cannot confirm personally, but I did see a post on the Book of Face that apparently 3 raindrops fell at some point today. So that's always good news. We'll take some more. It's a possibility for the next couple of days of scattered thunderstorms. And, man, I'll take any precipitation we can get minus any big fireballs from the sky. It is so dry, don't even fart out there. Be careful, gang. We got to take care of our crib. Grand County's in currently stage 2 fire restrictions. Building, maintaining, or using an open fire of any kind outside the home, whether on public or private land, is not allowed. This also means no smoking outside. Put the doobies in the kitchen, man. Keep them for the living room. For a complete list of what is and what is not allowed, visit co.grand.co.us. All right, here, riders and sliders and continental dividers. Let's see if we can't put together a little bit more all killer, no filler, high octane rock and roll programming for you cats and kitties out there right quick. If you can't tell, I'm shopping through. I'm looking. I'm searching. Oh, yeah, this is always a banger. Let's go studio 1998 from the Space Wrangler album. It's a 6:02 in the evening Tuesday banger. Don't forget, Panic's going live 8:17 from Kettle House Amp in Bonner, Montana. Let's do some chilly water. Maybe some from Fall from the Sky. On the Killer Bee Show, soon to be renamed the Panic Room. On KFFR.

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2: 619 in the Valley, July the 7th, 2026, counting down to Widespread Panic live from Kettle House Amphitheater in Bonner, Montana tonight. I'm calling 817 on stage if you're keeping score at home. In the meantime, let's take it on down to the Little Latitudes, going out to the Wandering Wades if you're tuned in tonight from Roanoke. With Jimmy Buffett from Havana Daydreaming, this one's called Big Rig.

0: Jaime Buffet, Mr. Marvin Guards himself, and the Coral Reefer Band from the Havana Daydreamin' 1987 release, Kick It In from the Second Wind. Before that, one of my all-time favorites, also from the Havana Daydreamin', Big Rig, Rolling On Home to You. Man, I miss that guy. It was the most fun you could have in a grass skirt and a coconut bra on a concrete or gravel or grassy area. My buddy Chip, he wasn't a parrothead. We went to see Buffett. And if you ask him about it, all he'll remind me of is running over the charcoal grill, leaving the parking lot. We'll just leave it at that. Good times. Miss you, Jimmy. Miss Jimmy Herring, too. If you're out there, Mr. Herring, if you happen to be listening, we miss you, buddy. Wishing you all the best. All the healing vibes that we can manifest here in Grand County into one huge radiating beam of light shining down on Buford, Georgia right now, hoping that Mr. Jimmy Herring soon is cancer-free and healthy. And I don't have details, so can't quote anything. Last I heard, he was doing really good, but man, that stuff just takes it out of you. Hard to be the vanilla gorilla when you got all those chemicals running through your bloodstream, I'm sure. So, Jimmy, if you're out there, we love you. We miss you. Get well. We hope to see you soon. Hopefully, Playa or sooner, but you take your time, brother. We'll be right here when you get back. All right, 6:28. Let's call it the bottom of the hour. I'm Killer B, and you're not. You're listening to the Killer B Show, soon to be renamed The Panic Room, right here on KFFR. Let's do this. Catch you on the flip.
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Okay, gang. Can't play Jimmy Buffett without thinking about Todd Snyder. Can't think about Todd Snyder without Jerry Jeff. But we're not going Jerry Jeff. We're going to go hardworking Americans. So Todd Snyder plus some Panic plus some others equals good on the Killer Bee Show.

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2: 646 in the valley, 7726. Hot and dry. Maybe we'll get some scattered thunderstorms. Hopefully no boomers. You know, the other boomers. The ones we don't like. The ones that catch the ground on. Nah, that doesn't work either. You know what I mean. Anyway, I'm DJ Killer B. Thank you guys for tuning in. We're going to go out with a big bang here. I'm still stuck on this Dear Jerry. We heard Loser from Mo before the break. We're going to do the do, and then we're going to go out with a bang. But I want to remind you guys, Scatter's up next. DJ Scatter, DJ Scatter, Scatter's up next. DJ Scatter, Scatter's up next. He's got that Colorado concert calendar coming at you loud and proud, sponsored by See Lazy U. Don't forget about him. Get on out there and go horsebacking or something like that. Do some cowboying. If you're watching Dutton Ranch, it's way better than Marshall's, by the way. Okay, that's it for me. We're going to go home, and I'd love to stream some Panic, but it's a Tuesday night, so, you know, like, wants and needs. Got stuff to do tomorrow. We'll have to wait and see. But in the meantime, remember to be kind, be patient, wash your hands, use a crosswalk, put your ding-dang shopping cart back in the corral. Don't order the junior cheeseburger at the Wendy's unless you're expecting shredded lettuce. We'll catch you back here, same bat time, same bat channel next week. Be kind to one another, and be careful with the sparks. No smoking outside. Seriously, don't do it. All right. See you later.

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1: A little bit of widespread panic there for you. Big shout out to the Killer Bee for just bringing me in like he always does. What's shaking, y'all? 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
4: 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Nimbus is a handsome, middle-aged orange and white cat. 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If you'd like to meet this cool dude, please contact the shelter at 970-887-2988. 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
1: Howdy, howdy, Grand County. It's DJ Scatter, and it's time for the Colorado Concert Calendar. Lots going on, especially here in Grand County. We got some brothers that are going to be whooping up the big orange rocks over there in Morrison. We've got some big country stars that are going to be in and around Colorado, and some names of bands I don't think you may have even heard of. But let's kick it off talking about Western stuff there. Of course, always want to thank the Lazy U, the all-inclusive dude ranch. We're located right here in Granby, making cowboys and cowgirls since 1919, and really appreciate them sponsoring the Colorado Concert this week and every week. Thanks, y'all. Yeah! And back to what I was saying, we got some legendary Western kind of styled. They're even a little different than just Western kind of bands. I'm going to kick it off tonight with a band called Asleep at the Wheel. They are legendary American roots and Western swing band that were founded way back in 1970, and they're kind of known for their, you know, keeping Western swing alive, and that's just such a cool genre of music. And what the frontman Ray Benson describes as the band as jazz with a cowboy hat. They've earned 10 Grammy Awards and released over 25 albums across 5 decades. And they're going to be playing this Saturday with the Brothers of Avett at Red Rocks. They're going to be open for them on Saturday, the 11th of July. And then Sunday, they're going to be over at the Mishawaka in Bellevue. And behind that, I think we got another great band that you're going to love right in this kind of same genre. This is Asleep at the Wheel with Hot Rod Lincoln. 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
5: My papa said, son, you're going to drive me to drinking if you don't stop driving that Hot Rod Lincoln. Have you heard the story of the hot rod race when the Fords and the Lincolns were setting the pace? That story is true, I'm here to say, 'cause I was driving that Model A. It's got a Lincoln motor and it's really souped up, and that Model A body makes it look like a pup. It's got 8 cylinders and use them all. Got overdrive, just won't stall. With 4 barrel carbs and a dual exhaust and 411 gears, you can really get lost. Got safety.

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By then the taillight was all you could see. Now the fellas all ribbed me for being behind, so I thought I'd make that Lincoln unwind. Took my foot off the gas and man alive, I shoved it on down into overdrive. Well, I wound it up to 110. My speedometer said that I'd hit top end. My foot was glued like lead to the floor. That's all there is, there ain't no more. Now the boys all thought that I'd lost my sense, and them telephone poles looked like a picket fence. They said, slow down, I see spots. 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

0: That was a little bit of Rattlesnake Milk for you with their song, Come On Home. And they're an alternative cowpunk, kind of southern gothic, as you heard there, even a little psychedelic in there. Formed back in Lubbock, Texas around 2012 by frontman Sean Lou Lewis, who originally conceived the band while working long hours harvesting cotton for the old family friend in Olton, Texas. So he'd just be driving a tractor under the massive empty Texas panhandle sky, and he could only tune into one radio station, old KDAV 1590 AM, and that station apparently played vintage country, 1950s rockabilly, and a bunch of Dust Bowl era migrant hymns, which Lou really got inspired by in his early writing to create Rattlesnake Milk, and you definitely heard that influence in that song. All right, let's keep it rocking with some other good southerny kind of rocking stuff. And this band was over at Blues from the Top. I heard they ripped it up. I'm talking about the North Mississippi All-Stars, brothers Luther and Cody Dickinson, doing, you know, they do their southern rock deeply rooted in that Mississippi Hill country blues style. And I didn't even know this. I mean, I always thought they were just kind of behind the scenes, jammy Mississippi style, but they've earned 4 Grammy nominations, had multiple number one Billboard blues albums hits. And of course, they are the sons of legendary Memphis producer and musician Jim Dickinson, not to be confused with the more cowbell Bruce Dickinson. And you know, he's Jim Dickinson, who played with like Bob Dylan, Rolling Stones, just world famous. So they've definitely got some pedigree. Also, I did want to mention that Rattlesnake Milk is going to be playing this Thursday and Friday, July 9th and 10th, over at the Bluebird Theater, with on the 9th, George Cessna opening for him, and on the 10th, Jake Luna. But back to North Mississippi All-Stars, who are going to be doing some free concerts for you. Thursday, July 9th, over at the Snowmass Village, part of the Snowmass Free Summer Concert Series. Going to be starting at 7:30 over there. Boop-a-doop, another free one. Friday with North Mississippi All-Stars, July 10th, Louisville Street Fair, cranking up there at 6:30. And then they got one you got to buy tickets for. Going to be wrapping up the weekend on Saturday, July 11th, down in Telluride at the Sheridan Opera House. And I want to play one of the ones from the album that I just love so much. How about a little Shake 'Em On Down, a little North Mississippi All-Stars right here for you on your local community Grand County Radio.
1: One second, a little bit.

Oh, yeah. That was the funky rock and roll jam band, Denver-based Break Signals. And yeah, if you haven't got to see them, this is a great weekend to see them. Break Signals are just catching on fire and going and going and going in the good way. And, you know, they should be. They've been playing, you know, they've been touring and performing with bands like Dead & Company, Lettuce, Snarky Puppy, Anabolus, Robert Randolph. I mean, like, they are out there making their move, and they are at a great venue this weekend. They're going to be over in Golden this Saturday, July 11th at Goosetown Station. Killer outdoor little venue. It looks like you're having a jam session in your backyard over there. You might just see me over there. You never know. But yeah, that was their song, Next to Nothing, off their brand new 2026 album, Interstellar Transmission. Go check that album out if you have not yet. All right, y'all. I was talking about this right at the beginning. Big, big run. Three nights. The Avett Brothers gonna be over at Red Rocks. Friday, Saturday, Sunday, the 10th through the 12th of July. Each night, different band opening. Actually, on the 10th, on Friday, they got the Lemonheads, love them, and the Mountain Goats, love them. And then on 7-Eleven, I told you and started my show today with Asleep at the Wheel, and then wrapping it up on July 12th with the legendary Graham Nash, who I'm also going to play and talk about right after this. But, you know, the Avett Brothers are, if you ever knew them in the early 2000s when they kind of first started, I used to always say they were punk bluegrass. And that's because originally the band, before they became the Avett Brothers, they were a heavy metal neo-punk rock band called Nemo. And then they got just 14 years of age. Seth Avett met legendary folk and bluegrass legend musician Doc Watson at his house. And just this little brief meeting deeply inspired Seth and then heavily influenced him and his brothers to eventually pivot from the neo-punk scene back into the acoustic roots that you do know now. But yeah, if you knew them in the beginning, they were very punk bluegrass, which I loved. You know, a little more singer-songwriter-y now, but still got some good stuff. But I'm going to go back to when they used to do it. How about a little something from their Live Volume 2 album? This is a little bit of Pretty Girl from Annapolis.

got it, y'all. That was legendary two-time Rock and Roll Hall of Fame inductee of from the British pop group The Hollies, as well as Crosby, Stills, and Nash, Mr. Graham Nash. And his voice, that was from his 2023 release, his song Right Now, and sounded just as good as ever. Like I said, going to be opening up for the Avett Brothers this Sunday, the 12th of July. I'm sure he'll be sitting in for a few songs coming out, making some appearances on that one too. But if you don't get to see him there at Red Rocks with the Avett Brothers, he is also going to be playing this Thursday and Friday, July 9th and 10th at the Villar Performing Arts Center over in Beaver Creek. That will be a nice, intimate show with an absolute legend. And if you are a big Crosby, Stills, and Nash fan, Oscar-winning director Robert Zemeckis is completing a new documentary about Crosby, Stills, and Nash that really focuses on the deep love times of the members had for one another. Obviously, very well known for the arguments and the splits and everything, and with Crosby especially. But yeah, this check it out, look it up. Gonna be a cool little documentary if you are a big CSN fan. All right, let's keep the jams going. I'm DJ Scatter. You're listening to the Colorado Concert Calendar. Big shout outs and props to my sponsor here, the Sea Lazy U, giving all kinds of yeehaws and woohoos over there in off of 125, being a big part of local community radio. Thank you so much for supporting Sea Lazy U. Love y'all. Love y'all. All right, let's keep it rocking. This next band is from my beautiful state of Georgia, and they are known as the Future Birds, and they're out supporting their new album, Far Out Country, and got Deloitte Elze, I think that's how you say it, E-L-Z-E, opening up for them. And they are, as I said, an acclaimed band out of Athens, Georgia. Kind of an, if you don't know them, they're kind of an alt country, a little bit of psychedelic in there, rock and roll, of course, known for their three-part vocal harmonies. And I mean, live, they are absolutely incredible. The energy that they pull out is just phenomenal. And something interesting, I always like, you know, to tell about how names came to be of bands, and their name, the Future Birds, was born in a poultry evaluation class at UGA. Guitarist and vocalist Carter King was inspired by a lecture where a professor explained how Roman armies used chickens' eating patterns to foretell the outcome of battles. And that was what the Future Birds name came from. And they're running a big, awesome weekend of music. Friday, the 10th of July, going to be at the Gothic Theater in Inglewood. Saturday, July 11th, at the Villar Performing Arts Center at Beaver Creek. Then Sundays, the 12th over at Belly Up in Aspen, and gonna be a good one for them. Let's listen to a little something off of that new album, Far Out Country. This is Ghost Moon right here on your Grand County Community Radio.

That was the song Circle the Drain by Swiss-born Nashville-raised indie rock artist Sophie Allison, otherwise known as Soccer Mommy. And if you haven't heard Soccer Mommy, she is amazing. I would get on or put her on your track, get her in your Spotify's and your other whatever thing that you use. Soccer Mommy is really good. You're going to love that album. That was from her 2020 album, Color Theory. Like I said, Circle the Drain. And she began the Soccer Mommy project as just a bedroom endeavor, kind of releasing demos on Bandcamp, and has obviously since released four studio albums. And that song, Circle the Drain, you got to check out the music video. It's kind of, you know, Circle the Drain. She's skateboarding a lot in it and filmed her skating with pro skaters Sean Malto and Curran Caples, which is hardcore. She learned from them and, you know, and shows her stuff. She's legit in Circling the Drain on the video, and she's going to be playing this Wednesday, July 8th at Washington's in Fort Collins with opening band, one I've played on here a good bit, Denver-based Jesus Christ Taxi Driver. Love that band name. And then Thursday the 9th at Denver Botanical Gardens with Jaw Dropped opening up for them. All right, y'all, got a good little bluegrass festival also happening this weekend over in Longmont called the Garden Grass Bluegrass Festival, happening this Saturday, July 11th. Going to be at the Left Hand Brewing. And it, like I said, at Longmont from 1 to 10 p.m. What a lineup for this one. Rapid Grass, Nershi Han Trio featuring Lauren Nershi and Keith Mosley, Crying Uncle, who I'm going to play for in just a second because I don't really know them. And then the Sweet Lilies, and opening it up is the Colorado Junction String Band that I play a pretty good bit here on the Colorado Concert Calendar. So yeah, Garden Grass Bluegrass Festival. So enjoy some beers, enjoy some great bluegrass. But let's kick it off with this band. Like I said, they're called Crying Uncle Bluegrass Band with their song Annalena. I think you're really gonna dig this.

That was the incredible Miranda Lambert with her new song, Crisco. She's got two songs out for that, her new upcoming album called Crisco, coming out October 2nd. And yeah, that was an interesting song. That's fun. She can crush it. And she's going to be crushing it. You know, she started just a little teenager performer in little Texas honky-tonks, and she placed third on Nashville Star back in 2003 to now be the most awarded artist in the Academy of Country Music history. That's pretty impressive. And she's going to be showing that big stuff. She's going to be at the Canvas Stadium over there in Fort Collins, CSU Stadium. Going to be playing this Sunday, July 12th. And something you might, you know, maybe like Miranda, but now you're going to love Miranda because she's an incredibly passionate about dogs and rescue pets. She's launched the Mutt Nation Foundation. She did that way back in 2009 to support shelters nationwide. And she even has the organization's logo tattooed on her foot. So she's in for it. So yeah, if you didn't like her now, you got to love somebody that supports pets in that level. But again, going to be showing her stuff this Sunday at Canvas Stadium over in Fort Collins. All right, you guys, this next band, Legends of Alternative Rock. From Australia, Sydney specific. They formed way back in 1980. I'm talking about The Church. And they are out with their, what they're calling the singles tour, 1980 to 2025. And they're actually wrapping up the tour right here in Denver, Saturday, July 11th at the Summit Music Hall. And interesting about their name, despite their name, they never intended to be religious. They just wanted a word that sounded ancient, heavy, and unavoidable. And coincidentally, their very first inexpensive rehearsals took place in an actual church hall. So I guess it all came together whether they were religious or not. All right, let's listen to something from one of their 1988 album. I love this song. This is a little bit of Reptile by The Church right here on the Colorado Concert Calendar.

Alternative Gods, the church with their song Reptile. Going to be playing Summit Music Hall in Denver. The last show of their tour, as I said, this Saturday, July 11th. What's shaking, y'all? I'm DJ Scatter. Go see live music, support those local bands, support those local venues. And now I'm going to go tell you where you need to be supporting that live music right here in Grand County. And it is a full loaded weekend here with so much good stuff. You're not going to know. You may just have to drive all over the county and see all this good stuff to catch it all. Let's kick it off with two things happening this Thursday, July 9th. Jumping ahead a little bit there. Kick it off first over at Bahamas Park in Granby for the Music and Market. Got a great band. If you've never seen them, they're just full energy, six-piece get-down band talking about the hit snacks going to be performing. I'm going to play a little of them in just a moment. They've got some good new music out. And then Winter Park on Thursday as well at the High Note series on Thursday 6 to 8. Going to be having Rainy Eyes. And Rainy Eyes, if you don't know, is the stage name of Irina Eide. I think it's how you pronounce Eide. I might be getting that wrong. Sorry, Irina. She's a Norwegian-born American. She's Norwegian-born, does a little Americana and alt-country kind of singing songwriter, performs with a full band. She's currently based out of New Orleans, Louisiana, and her music blends kind of, like I said, a little cosmic Americana, country rock, folk, blues soul. Going to be really good stuff happening over there at Winter Park in Rendezvous. So why don't I give you a little back-to-back, and then you can make the decision. If you're going to go to both Granby and Winter Park or via either or yeah, maybe you'll just skip it all together. But I would recommend hitting one at least.

That was the performer known as Rainy Eyes with her song, The Lonesome Highway, gonna be over at the High Note this Thursday at Hideaway Park. That is a free show, of course, just as before that, the Hit Snacks, who will be at the Music and Market over there in Granby on Thursday with their brand new song, Desert Love. So yeah, that's gonna be a hard decision this Thursday on what to go see for us locals. Well, talking about locals, let's see what else is happening in Grand County this week. And weekend, and even a little past, starting with Big Trout Brewing, always doing their Monday music and pizza night from 5 to 7. And owner and amazing mandolin player will be playing Monday, July 13th. Miss Emily Caldwell will be part of Albert Tavern up in Grand Lake on Friday the 10th. Live country music with Morgan Hale from 5:30 to 8:30. Saturday, July 11th, live music night with Hang Time. Love Brian and the Boys from 5:30 to 8:30. And then Sunday, the 12th of July, the Fun Guys from 5:30 to 8:30, all playing out there on that beautiful deck of Wild Bear up in Grand Lake. Grand Lake Lodge got lots of our good friends of the station playing. This Friday the 10th, Rob Drabkin hitting it at 6 p.m. 7, our own KFFR, Sierra the Daring playing. And then wrapping up the weekend, Matty Brown on Sunday the July 12th doing his usual thing up there at Grand Lake Lodge. All right, let's look at what's happening. Cooper Creek's got their awesome series that happens all summer. They got the two nights kicking it off on Friday with the Music on the Square from 6 to 8, Andrew Duhon. And then Saturday, I'm going to play a little of him right now. This Saturday, part of the Saturday Sessions from 4 to 6, the blues, rock and roll, Americana, soul, jazz, fusion, high energy performance of Corey Montgomery, friend of the station as well. And he's going to be part of that Saturday Sessions from 4 to 6 p.m. They got chairs. There's lots of food, lots of good stuff and fun out there. It's always a good time sitting out at Cooper Creek Square. So how about a little Blush from Mr. Corey Montgomery to get you warmed up for this Saturday?

Right on. That was latest music from the Taylor Scott Band, Dope Dream. And Taylor and friends are going to be up at part at the Winter Park Resort Sunspot Mountaintop Happy Hour. Woo, that was a mouthful, which happens from 4 to 7 every Friday and Saturday. Friday up at Sunspot, it's going to be the Stillhouse Junkies on July 10th. And then, as I said, Saturday the 11th, Taylor Scott and friends. Beautiful views, good tunes, and a great happy hour. And it costs nothing to get on that gondola and hop on up, and you know, everybody's riding in on their mountain bikes and, you know, getting those last brews or getting that kind of happy hour brews and listening to some good tunes up there. So yeah, and that's a great song. I've been running that one into the ground, but it's too good. That was Taylor Scott, as I said, with his newest song, Dope Dream. All right, let's see what else is going on right around old Grand County. Charlie's on Friday the 10th has On 40 from 5:30 to 8:30. Partial In on Saturday the 11th of July has Osborne and Key at 7 p.m. And then Sunday, usually don't do a Sunday over at the PI, but on this Sunday, the 12th, they got The Cause kicking it at 2 p.m. Also, I'm going to play this next one from a band I just absolutely love. On Wednesday, the music series over at Granby Ranch on July 8th, The Copper Children playing from 5 to 8 p.m. And then Sunday, Music on the Patio, 11 a.m., the 12th of July, Mr. Kenny Lee playing. But let's play a little Copper Children to get y'all warmed up for that Granby Ranch fun. And I-

Child of the Wild by award-winning American singer-songwriter Rooster Blackspur. She is awesome. She's got that good raw rock and roll soulful kind of Americana sound. I love it. And she's going to be playing Wednesday, July 15th as part of the Grand Lake Summer Concerts in the Park. So that'll be a great show. I believe that one cranks up around 5:30 if I'm not mistaken. And yeah, it should be a really good one. And getting, you know, thanks for listening in. I'm DJ Scatter. This has been the Colorado Concert Counter. I got one more from you from a friend of the station, a friend of Grand County. He's playing everywhere. I told you he's going to be up at Grand Lake Lodge this Friday, but he's also going to be playing the Fraser Picnic in the Park on Tuesday, July 14th. Talking about Mr. Rob Drabkin. Got to see him on the barge up in Grand Lake on the 4th of July, and he just always brings it. Such an energy, such a good singer-songwriter, and he's got brand new music on out there. If you haven't heard it yet, it's called Everything Is Better With You. I'm going to close the old Colorado Concert Calendar with Rob here. Want to thank the Sea Lazy U as always for

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3: Love me some Coop's Corner. Howdy, howdy, Grand County and beyond. DJ Scatter here just wrapped up the Colorado concert calendar. And got a big ticket giveaway, y'all. Devil's Craft will be hosting a comedy showcase on July 17th at 6:30 p.m. starring Mike E. Winfield. Winfield was a Golden Buzzer winner on America's Got Talent, has been featured on numerous TV shows, including The Late Show and The Office. So everybody, not quite yet. 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Our lucky winner will need to come by the station between 9 a.m. and 4 p.m. Wednesday through Friday to pick up the tickets for the big comedy showcase over at Devil's Craft on July 17th. 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Be the first caller now, 970-726-KFFR. That's 970-726-KFFR. 5337. And since it is a comedy show, why don't I play a comedy song? And because it was just 4th of July.

some Weird Al Yankovic with A Party in the CIA. I don't think I've ever heard that one. That was pretty funny. All right, y'all. Line is still open. Tickets available. First person to call the request line wins two tickets to the Comedy Showcase starring Mike E. Winfield at Devil's Craft in Winter Park. Friday, July 17th at 6:30 p.m. Come on, y'all, get them tickets, 970-726-KFFR. That's 970-726-5337. How about a little Jamiroquai to get you going?

about a little Calexico with El Gatillo for you there. And I had a caller call in, and I missed the call. I apologize, but if you are, call back. Anyone, the first person to call our request line right now wins two tickets to the Comedy Showcase starring Mikey Winfield at Devil's Craft Winter Park. At Winter Park, this or next Friday, July 17th at 6:30 p.m. Be the first caller now at 970-726-KFFR. That's 970-726-5337 to win some fun, laughy stuff. All right, we're lighting up. I'm going into the next one, y'all.

0: That was a little bit of the Gray Boy All-Stars with the Browns at home. And on air, are you there, Otis?
1: Hello.
0: Howdy, howdy. Otis is our big winner for the Devil's Craft Comedy Showcase on July 17th at 6:30, starring Mike E. Winfield over at Devil's Craft. All our friends, going to be a really good time. Where are you located, Otis?
1: Granby, Colorado, downtown Granby.
0: Nice. Did you, well, congratulations for winning our two tickets. You just need to come into the studio anytime from now to Friday between 9 a.m. and 4 p.m. to pick up those tickets. And were you at the parade on 4th of July down in Granby?
1: I sadly was not. I was running the 5K at Winter Park.
0: All right, well, that's okay. You know, at least you were still being part of the Grand County fun, and you're going to continue having that fun. And we really appreciate you being part of KFFR. And are you a long-time listener, new-time listener?
1: I have been in the area for about 3 years and been listening to you every day. 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
0: We love that. Well, thanks so much for being an awesome listener. Like I said, come by the studio between 9 and 4 to pick up those tickets. Congratulations. Hope you laugh until your belly hurts. And next Friday, or not this Friday, but the next one on the 17th. But thanks so much for listening, and keep on rocking and rolling, Otis.
1: Looking forward to it. Thank you so much.
0: All right. Have a great evening.
1: Bye.
0: Bye. All right, just like that, you could be a winner of great tickets. Keep listening next week for Ticket Tuesday. Usually do it right after the concert calendar. And I'm going to keep it rolling. DJ PK is in the house, going to be pulling his stuff from the middle of the stack and giving you those deep cuts that you may have heard of or you may not, but he's going to give you all the info on it. But right now, how about a little Foggy-Minded Breakdown by the Blacks right here on KFFR, 88.3 FM and KWTR, 89.1.

How about a little Vincent Neil Emerson following around that Texas moon? All right, y'all, I'm DJ Scatter, closing up the Scatter tunes for this Tuesday. Hope you enjoyed the Colorado Concert Calendar. Congrats again to Otis from Granby for winning the tickets to the comedy show next week. Just so much good stuff. PK's up next, going to give you all the good stuff and the deep cuts for you. And, as I always say, stay warm, stay cool, y'all. See you next week.

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Good evening, Grand County. Welcome to Middle of the Stack. I'm your host, PK, and big thanks to Scatter for getting your Tuesday evening started, but the Middle of the Stack is where we play the records from. You're not going to hear everything that you hear on commercial radio a thousand times. 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It's a free-form radio. We're not going to be bound to any particular genre, decade, label, or style. And like I say, you're going to hear lots of things that you might know some of them, you might not know some of them, but as we always say here, even if you don't know the words, if you don't know every drum beat, toe tapping is always allowed. Let's get into the music here. In the hole, we've got some Willie, some Steely Dan, some Hendrix, Ella, Buffett, Guess Who, and some Skinner coming up. In the undecked circle, we've got the Wilburys. But leading us off, those rockin' sisters, Ann and Nancy Wilson, Heart.

0: for a lot of us baby boomers, you'll got to remember that these guys were kind of a relative flash in the pan. They started out in the mid-60s, but had pretty much topped out by 76. And they had a whole bunch of hits during that particular period. And they played on through various iterations, actually through 2011. But they were nothing like the hit-making machine they were in their early days. So that was the Grassroots and a song called You've Got to Bend with the Breeze. Before that, we heard the Traveling Wilburys, a song called Rattled. Now, it's pretty much known that the Beatles used all varieties of sounds on their tracks, including eating fish and chips on I Feel Fine. Well, it seems this was a technique that George, a.k.a. Nelson Wilbury, brought with him. Their drummer on the first LP, Jim Keltner, played the shelves and the contents of a refrigerator on this album for the percussion. Now, this particular song was penned by Jeff Lynne, but like most Wilbury tunes, it's credited to the entire band. And we let it off with The Heart, those swinging sisters, Ann and Nancy Wilson, If Looks Could Kill. Now, if you've seen the Schwarzenegger movie Raw Deal, you heard the original version of this tune, albeit that was the one recorded by Pamela Stanley. Now, Heart's version was the fifth single from their 1985 self-titled LP. And lest you be confused, there are at least four other songs with this very same title, but by artists I've never heard of.
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0: We're going to get back to the music here with a guy that you probably heard of in the pop realm before, Del Shannon.

0: This is not the same tune as done by the fabulous T-Birds, but it is the same title. It's Tough Enough. This one was done by the Guess Who. Now, can you imagine Burton Cummings trying to pull off the T-Birds tune? I'd probably prefer listening to rap. No, cancel that. And if you trust Alexa, and I don't completely anyway, there are 122 different songs by this very same title. But I'd prefer, let's just stick to the two we know about. We heard from Emerson, Lake and Palmer, C'est la vie. Now, they're an often overlooked band when it comes to classic rock, although they're probably better described as a prog rock band. Their LP called Works was a double LP. And each of the band members wrote the songs for one side, and then they collaborated on the fourth side. Now, this tune was composed by Greg Lake, and he got the idea for it while he was walking past a cafe where a tune by a famous French singer was playing, and included the lyrics that we heard in that particular song. Okay, and Willie Nelson, yeah, On the Road Again. Okay, not exactly a middle-of-the-stack selection, but it is a classic that I bet you found yourself singing along to at least a little bit. And because it's a Willie standard, it's a tune I understand my father-in-law wants to have played at his memorial. You have to know him to kind of understand that. We heard from Del Shannon a thing called Out of Time. This is actually a cover of a Stones tune written by Jagger and Richards and first recorded in 1966. Unless you think Del Shannon is his real name, he was actually born Charles Whedon Westover.
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5: 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This one time, a home

0: Homeowner thought, just a few more flushes before I go, then forgot about the whole thing. When they came back to a horror movie starring Sewage, The Reckoning. And it was a little tearjerker, mostly from the smell. When disaster strikes, we're there when you need us.
1: 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The family-run business, operating since 1982, is staffed by people familiar with the gear they carry.
2: I'm PK. We're going to get back to the tunes. Another shot of the Doobies.

0: In a perverted kind of way, something good came out of Grace Slick having to have vocal cord surgery. The airplane had to have a bit of a hiatus, and Yorma and Jack took on a side project that ultimately became Hot Tuna. It was a collection of truly excellent musical talent with a revolving door, except for Yorma and Jack. That's called I See the Light by, of course, Hot Tuna. Now, most TV shows get their own jingle or theme song lasting about a minute or so. Not the Lone Ranger. This is actually an overture to an opera written by Rossini back in 1829. The opera was William Tell, and in the same way that Murray's Rondo will always be associated with Masterpiece Theater, this tune will always conjure up images of Trigger trying to buck the Lone Ranger off of his horse. We heard from Steely Dan, actually technically not speaking Steely Dan. We heard Brain Tap Shuffle. It comes from a bunch of demos that Donald Fagen and Walter Becker were putting together in the hopes of scoring a record deal. And according to Fagen's autobiography, there was a lot of artificial influence going on when these were recorded. Oh no, Joe, don't say it ain't so, Joe. And we let it off with another shot of the Doobies, Eyes of Silver, that comes from their LP with a great title to it, What Were Once Vices Are Now Habits. It was their fourth studio LP, came out in 74, and it was best known for having the hits on it, Blackwater and Another Park, Another Sunday. But as we do here on Middle of the Stack, we find the gems that the music executives left behind.
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0: I'm PK. Back to the music. A little bit of Eric Clapton.

Rock and Roll Hall of Fame inductees, Deep Purple, and a thing called Why Didn't Rosemary. We took this from the LP Purple Passages, which was the band's third LP released in 1969. It was inspired by the film Purple Passages. Don't ask me. Never even heard of it, much less seen it. Before that, we connected it to Whiter Shade of Pale. Not the usual classic version by the great band, but it's been redone by a band called Hager, Schoen, Aronson, and Shreve. A bunch of other great artists. Now, they were dubbed a supergroup, and the band was comprised of, as you might imagine, Sammy Hagar, Neil Schoen, Kenny Aronson, and Michael Shreve. Those names should be pretty familiar to any music fan. Now, the song was originally done by Pokerel Harum, a UK band, and it's been around in the soundtracks for a number of films, including The Big Chill and Ken Burns' documentary on the Vietnam War. And we led that last little 15 minutes off with I'm Tore Down by Eric Clapton. As Clapton is wont to do, he took this song, originally done by Freddie King in 61, and made it his own, as they say. It came out in 94 and from the album called From the Cradle. And it's also been done by another great blues artist we featured here on Middle of the Stack, Gary Moore. Stay tuned for that one. The time is 10 o'clock, and you are listening to KFFR 88.3 FM in Winter Park, KWTR 89.1 in Fraser, and streaming worldwide at KFFR.org. Let's see what the weatherman's darts hit today. They actually say tonight, I'm not going to believe this till I see it and or hear it, 74% chance of storms. Tomorrow, they say, it should be partly sunny with a high of 75 and a low of 50. Chance of rain tomorrow is 40%. Again, I wouldn't put too much money on that one. The wind's supposed to be out of the west-northwest at 10 to 15, with a UV index of a fairly high, 9 out of 11. Now, the high today was 78. The low tonight's supposed to be 50. Current humidity is 52%. Your barometer or your altimeter, whichever you use, using is 30.44. The wind, they say, is 330 at 13, gusting to 19. That's out of the northwest for you non-aviators at 15, gusting to 21. I don't know. It didn't seem like that when I came in here. The dew point's at 38. Sunrise is tomorrow at 5:42. Sunset is at 8:33, giving us 14 hours and 51 minutes of daylight. Currently, under mostly cloudy skies, it's 68 degrees. I'm PK. I got about another hour here for you. A little Gary Moore coming up.

0: This was the only song from the band's self-titled LP, which came out in 75, that wasn't written by somebody in the band. It was actually written by some friends of Buckingham and Nicks in their pre-Fleetwood days, and it was intended for one of their own LPs. And it was included on the Fleetwood Mac album at the last minute when the rest of the band heard them rehearsing the song in the same studio. That was called The Blue Letter. We heard Janice Ian doing a song, Between the Lines, a title cut from her seventh studio LP on Columbia Records. Now, the album featured her biggest hits at 17, which, if you're old enough, was the musical performance on the very first episode of SNL in 75. And we heard from Gary Moore further up the road. Now, Moore wrote a lot of his own material after leaving Skid Row and Thin Lizzy, but this particular song wasn't one of them. It was actually authored in 1957 by Don Robey and Joe Medwick, and it was recorded by a guy named Bobby Bland. Now, it's also been covered by Eric Clapton. Anybody beginning to see a pattern here with the blues artists?
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0: I'm PK. Coming up in the next 15 minutes, we've got some Buffett, Luke Combs, and Herman's Hermits. But leading it off, we're going to hear from one of the best voices ever of all time.

0: Okay, I confess again, that's not another tune really from the middle of the stack, but then again, unless you've recently watched Beverly Hills Cop, when was the last time you heard it? We heard from Fleetwood Mac, The Blue Letter. This was the only song from the band's self-titled 75 LP that wasn't written by somebody in the band. On the other hand, if I had my notes out in front of me correctly, we wouldn't be listening to that. We heard Hermits, Silhouettes. We're getting back to the days of the British invasion, sort of. These guys were from the UK, but for the most part, they didn't really appeal to the same crowd as the Beatles, Stones, and Animals, etc. And while the song did get to number 5 on the Billboard here in the U.S., it was consistently outranked by the aforementioned guys. We heard from Luke Combs, When It Rains, It Pours. We turned to a short list of country artists that which I can take for any length. This song was recorded in 2017 and is a staple at Luke's concerts. And it has a very interesting video, which has a series of vignettes in it, both good and bad. And I bet if you watch it, we can all kind of relate to it. Jimmy Buffett told us about a pencil-thin mustache. Now, Buffett's style has been described as island escapism. And even the name of the band kind of reflects life in the Caribbean. It was the Coral Reefer Band. Although it does have a bit of a double entendre of its own, if you can figure it out. And as for the song, Pencil Thin Mustache, it's probably the theme song for folks like villains like Snidely Whiplash or Boris Badenoff. We'll get to Boris Badenoff here in a minute. We let it off with one of the greatest voices of all time, Ella Fitzgerald. What is this thing called love? We cover a broad range of music here, as I always say in the introduction, and both in terms of genre and time. After all, good music is just good music. And while I'm not really into musicals, and you can ask my wife for verification on this, this is still a very good tune, and it's been included in the Great American Songbook, and there's nobody better to bring it to us here than Ella. Now, it's also been covered by some of the other greatest artists in the business, including Sinatra, Les Paul, Billie Holiday, Tommy Dorsey, Bing Crosby, and Babs.
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3: I'm PK. I got about another 25 minutes before they let me break out of here. We're going to back to the music here. A little Skynyrd.

Right now we got a song named When Christ Mary. Thank you very much. We have a song named When Christ Mary. We got to keep it going real quick. Go something like this. Next single here, I hope.

0: The Hollies generated a lot more popularity in Europe than they ever did here in the U.S. They had a bunch of hits that I've never heard of when you go to look it up. But I'll bet you baby boomers out there that somebody is going to remember Stop, Stop, Stop, Carrie Ann, and of course, Long Cool Woman. And it was actually the start of career of one of the biggest names in the industry, Graham Nash. And we heard Jimmy doing the Wind Cries Mary. He did that one live at a festival in Monterey. Now, this is something of a Hendrix standard, but this time, like I said, we took it the live version. Jimmy wrote it as an attempt to reconcile with his then-girlfriend, Kathy Etchingham, and apparently it worked, at least for a little while. But that failure notwithstanding, the song lives on. We let it off with a Whiskey Rock and Roller from Lynyrd Skynyrd, a tune that had its genesis when a reporter asked Ronnie Van Zant, "What are you?" And his answer was, "Whiskey Rock and Roller." And the idea just kind of stuck. He took it back to Billy Powell, Ed King, and who reflected on their life on the road, and the song was born. And just right there at the end, we did something for those of you that grew up after the 60s, probably won't remember it, and it probably won't mean a heck much. Heck, back then, when we went through it, it was just a cartoon. And now, only now, we kind of appreciate the fact that it was Cold War humor that's what really made it funny. The Rocky and Bullwinkle show was in first run from 1959 until 64, and the reruns ended in 74. I kind of wish they were still on because I thought they were pretty funny.
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0: We're going back to the roots for this one.

That, of course, was the Beatles and a song, I'll Be Back Again. It was written by John Lennon with some collaborations by Paul McCartney, but officially it was credited to both Lennon and McCartney, and it was recorded for the soundtrack album to their film Hard Day's Night, but it wasn't actually used in the film, and it wasn't released here in the U.S., until 1965. Anyway, that's going to do it for me. I'm going to leave you with a bit of a longer song and from Molly Hatchet. And as much as the song suggests a loss of those who have served the country, it's actually written about the loss of JFK, MLK, and John Lennon, all of which served the cause of peace in their respective ages. And yet the song is also a solemn reminder that we are in a constant battle with forces that threaten the peace as we know it, and that we suffer losses in the progress. That's going to do it for me, PK. Stay safe, Greene County.

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We got a former member of the Grateful Dead hanging out here in New York. 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

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Switchblade Sam said I dropped my knife. Well, listen here, fella, let me give you some advice. If you're out duking on a Saturday night, you better look out for the Tolly Brown, Stagger Lee, and old Switchblade Sam.

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It's time for the Grand County Fishing Report, July 3rd, 2026. The weather has stabilized back to warm and windy after a little bit of a wild weather pattern the previous week. As you head out on the water this holiday weekend or any other time, don't forget your life jackets and pay attention to that afternoon wind. It can show up in a hurry. Hope everyone has a safe and fun time on the water. Lake Granby, Stillwater Boat Ramp is open 6 a.m. to 8 p.m. Sunset Ramp is closed. Water temperatures are in the low to mid 60s. Water level is at 26 feet below full. Lake trout fishing is yet to slow and remains excellent. On those windy afternoons, the brown trout have been very active and eager to eat a lure along the rocky, wind-blown shorelines. Grand Lake. Boat ramps are open 6 a.m. to 8 p.m. Fishing for all species is fair. Early bird gets the worm is the name of the fishing game here. Get out early and off the water early before the bite slows and traffic on the water increases. Williams Fork River below the reservoir has been flowing around 190 CFS. Good action for rainbow trout and brown trout. BWO emerger and betas patterns are good to have on hand, as well as parachute atoms when you see those fish start to rise. If out hitting the river, it's the time of the year to start paying attention to water temp and check for those voluntary closures. That concludes today's report. Good luck out there, anglers. The Fishing Report is sponsored by Fishing with Bernie Guide Service. 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

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But it's high time, baby, that you should know.

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But I

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rules of a modern day drifter. Don't you hold on to nothing too long. Just take what you need

century and the arrival of friendly fascism. Regrettably, millions will die as before. But just think of the tremendous selection and savings you'll gain. Of course, the loss of freedom and democracy are tragedies, I know. But consider the entertainment value contained within. And to remind you, it is you, the people, who have mandated this course of our fate.

cynicism is gone.

Hi, this is Joanna Goodman. You are listening to KFFR, Winter Park Community Radio, for the Fraser Valley and the headwaters of the Colorado River.

It's time for the Grand County Fishing Report, July 3rd, 2026. The weather has stabilized back to warm and windy after a little bit of a wild weather pattern the previous week. As you head out on the water this holiday weekend or any other time, don't forget your life jackets and pay attention to that afternoon wind. It can show up in a hurry. Hope everyone has a safe and fun time on the water. Lake Granby, Stillwater Boat Ramp is open 6 a.m. to 8 p.m. Sunset Ramp is closed. Water temperatures are in the low to mid 60s. Water level is at 26 feet below full. Lake trout fishing is yet to slow and remains excellent. On those windy afternoons, the brown trout have been very active and eager to eat a lure along the rocky, wind-blown shorelines. Grand Lake. Boat ramps are open 6 a.m. to 8 p.m. Fishing for all species is fair. Early bird gets the worm is the name of the fishing game here. Get out early and off the water early before the bite slows and traffic on the water increases. Williams Fork River below the reservoir has been flowing around 190 CFS. Good action for rainbow trout and brown trout. BWO emerger and betas patterns are good to have on hand, as well as parachute atoms when you see those fish start to rise. If out hitting the river, it's the time of the year to start paying attention to water temp and check for those voluntary closures. That concludes today's report. Good luck out there, anglers. 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Yeah.

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Information on managing noxious weeds and land management practices, including the resources titled Ultimate Landowner Guide to Living in the High Country, can be found at middleparkcd.com. 80.

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1: The old lovesick blues boy, Hank Williams. Hank, come out, you boy. Hank, I understand you've been out this week seeing a lot of the country and visiting with your friends out on the road. Where all you been this week, buddy?
2: Well, Red, in the past 5 weeks, we've been up the great Northwest, Canada and Washington, out Texas and Louisiana and Oklahoma.
1: Really been seeing a lot of the country. Well, I'll tell you, what one of the hit songs that you make that the folks seem to ask for oftenest right now, Hank?
2: Well, the one they seem to be asking for the mostest is a pitiful little song called the Long Gone,
1: Lonesome Blue.
2: That's it.
1: Yes,

0: knew that the people wasn't going to let you get away without a second helping you, Hank, so we had it all fixed up here. What's this other number you want to do for us here?
1: Oh, this is the new one, Red. This is my last MGM record.
0: Last record?
1: Yes, sir.

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my hat and told the bartender that I had a flat. 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

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So I threw the man a 20 and jumped in and fired that mother up. Mario Andretti would have sure been proud of the way I was moving when I passed that crowd coming out the door and headed toward me.

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1: Let me be as direct as I can. Did Grand Planner rape you?
2: By definition, yes.
0: Serious accusations of rape. Graham Plattner, Maine's Democratic nominee for the Senate, has lost all major endorsements, from Senators Bernie Sanders and Elizabeth Warren to the national and Maine Democratic parties. But he's yet to drop out of the race. What happens next could determine who controls the U.S. Senate. We'll go to Maine for more. Then the NATO summit is underway in Turkey, following years of pressure from President Trump. NATO countries are pledging billions in new military spending.
3: Last year, European allies and Canada spent nearly 20% more on core defense than they had the year before. And the trend continues.
0: We'll go to Ankara to speak with journalist Ruth Michelson. Her latest piece for The Guardian, Turkey intensifies crackdown on public life in run-up to NATO summit in Ankara. And finally, Sudan. We look at the role of the United Arab Emirates in fueling Sudan's devastating civil war.
4: Over a year of open source and on-the-ground reporting unveils the depth of meddling by other countries in this bloody conflict. Our investigation shows how a Middle East power and an American partner is pouring fuel on the fire.
0: We'll go to Nairobi to speak with journalist Julia Steers. Her new documentary, Inside the Secret Network Fueling Sudan's War. All that and more coming up. Welcome to Democracy Now!, democracynow.org, The War and Peace Report. I'm Amy Goodman. The United States has renewed its attacks on Iran with multiple explosions reported in southern regions, including the port city of Sirte, Keshem Island, Bandar Abbas, and Kharag Island. U.S. Central Command said the strikes were in response to Iranian attacks on three commercial vessels that were transiting the Strait of Hormuz. In response, Iran's military pledged a crushing response soon after. Air raid sirens sounded in Bahrain and Kuwait as U.S. military sites came under Iranian drone and missile fire. The U.S. strikes came hours after the Treasury Department revoked a temporary sanctions waiver that allowed Iran to sell oil on the open market. That led to a surge in oil prices and a steep decline in Asian stock markets, which shed more than $700 billion in value during a broad sell-off. President Trump has declared the ceasefire deal with Iran over, condemning Iran's leaders as scum and declaring negotiations with them as a waste of time. Trump was responding to a reporter's question at the NATO summit in Ankara, Turkey.
5: Is the ceasefire over? Is the ceasefire done? Is the MOU dead?
6: It's a very interesting question. To me, I think it's over. I don't want to deal with them anymore. They're scum. You know what scum is? They're scum. They're sick people.
0: NATO Secretary General Mark Rutte praised the most recent U.S. attacks on Iran, calling them absolutely necessary, while telling Trump, quote, I'm with you. Rutte's attempts at flattery came after Trump castigated NATO allies for refusing to aid the U.S. and Israel in attacks on Iran. Trump also lashed out at NATO leaders for rejecting his efforts to claim Greenland. And he refused to rule out additional U.S. troop reductions in Europe. Meanwhile, Trump announced he would lift U.S. sanctions on Turkey that were imposed in 2020 over its purchase of a Russian air defense system. Trump made the announcement ahead of a lavish state dinner hosted by the Turkish president, Recep Tayyip Erdogan, whom Trump praised as a great leader and Turkey's biggest asset. This comes as the mayor of Istanbul and other Turkish politicians, civil society figures and journalists remain jailed on politically motivated charges. Defense Secretary Pete Hegseth has canceled plans to visit Israel for talks with Prime Minister Benjamin Netanyahu and Defense Minister Israel Katz. The Pentagon cited the renewed U.S. attacks on Iran as the reason for Hegseth's change of plans. He'd been scheduled to discuss Israel's objections to President Trump's plans to supply Turkey with F-35 fighter jets. Ahead of the NATO summit, Netanyahu made the rounds on U.S. media outlets to criticize President Trump's friendship with Turkish President Erdogan.
7: Turkey is a great country, but it's governed by a man who calls openly for the annihilation of Israel. He occupies half of Cyprus, a NATO country. He's threatening Greece, another NATO country, and he talks openly about conquering Jerusalem.
0: Meanwhile, the Wall Street Journal reports U.S. Central Command, or CENTCOM, is considering abandoning military bases in Gulf nations, including Bahrain, Kuwait, and Saudi Arabia, to be replaced with new bases in Israel. This comes after Iranian attacks earlier this year caused damage to at least 20 U.S. bases across the Gulf. This is former CENTCOM commander, retired General Frank McKenzie, speaking in a recent webinar.
8: No one in their right mind would ever put the CENTCOM forward headquarters, you know, 100 miles away from Iran. Yet that's where it is.
0: In Gaza City, an Israeli strike on the Sabra neighborhood Tuesday evening killed Palestinian aid official Mohammed al-Wahidi, along with a taxi driver and two children, 10-year-old Hamza al-Deri and his 8-year-old brother Fadi. Al-Wahidi was director of public relations for the Egyptian Relief Committee in Gaza and had just organized a public screening of the Egypt-Argentina World Cup match. Israel killed him less than an hour before kickoff. Since October, when Israel agreed to a so-called ceasefire, it's killed at least 1,027 people in Gaza, including 258 children. Here in New York, pro-Palestine activists rallied outside the United Nations on Tuesday to celebrate the cancellation of a planned visit by Israel's far-right National Security Minister, Itamar Ben-Gvir. He'd been scheduled to lead an Israeli delegation to the UN Chiefs of Police summit, but pulled out under pressure from human rights groups who urged an investigation into Ben-Gvir's crimes against New Yorkers, among other demands. Democracy Now! Spoke with Nasisa, a member of the New York City branch of the Palestinian Youth Movement.
9: So when we heard Ben-Gvir was planning to come to the city, a variety of organizations came together to mount a campaign to pressure both UN officials and the New York Attorney General, alongside other New York officials, to investigate and prosecute him for war crimes should he come to New York City. And we were able to mount a grassroots campaign that garnered a petition with 7,000 signatures, alongside filings to the Department of Justice and legal complaints to the New York Attorney General's office. And the culmination of this pressure was that we found out that Ben-Gvir decided to cancel his planned visit to the UN policing summit.
0: In Texas, immigration and civil rights advocacy groups are demanding an independent investigation into the fatal shooting of Lorenzo Salgado Araujo, a Mexican father who was killed by ICE during an attempted arrest in Houston on Tuesday morning. Araujo's son, Ronaldo Salgado, said in a statement his father was driving to work and was in Magnolia Park, a historically Latino neighborhood in Houston, picking up workers in the area when ICE agents targeted him. His son added, quote, "My father's been in this country for nearly 35 years, working in construction to provide for myself, my two brothers, and my mother. My father did not deserve this," he said. ICE claimed it has, in previous shootings, that Araujo had attempted to drive away, ramming an agency vehicle when he was shot in the abdomen. This is Cesar Espinosa. He's executive director of FIEL, a Houston-based immigration advocacy group.
10: We are calling for an independent, fully independent investigation from the authorities. We are calling for transparency from ICE, and we are calling for justice for this person. ICE does not get to be judge, jury, and executioner whenever they want to.
0: Advocates are also demanding the release of video footage. Lorenzo Salgado Araujo's fatal shooting came on the 6-month anniversary of the ICE killing of Renee Good in Minneapolis. Deaths in ICE custody also continue to rise under President Trump's second term in office. In the latest reported case, Adrian Adrianus Florian, an 85-year-old man from Germany, died in late June while hospitalized in Texas. According to immigration researcher and data analyst Austin Kocher, ICE had transferred Florian to the hospital in November over signs of dementia and other health issues. He was then pronounced dead June 24th. After about 10 months in ICE custody, he's at least the 21st person to die in ICE custody this year alone. In more immigration news, the GEO Group, one of the nation's largest for-profit private prison and immigration detention contractors, has agreed to pay a fine of more than $100,000 in a landmark case over the company's abusive and dangerous treatment of immigrant workers detained in at least five of its California ICE jails. The case had been ongoing for more than 4 years. A French court Tuesday upheld Marine Le Pen's embezzlement conviction, but cleared the way for the far-right leader to run in the 2027 French presidential election. Le Pen announced her candidacy just hours after the court upheld her conviction for misappropriating EU funds to pay for National Rally Party staff. Le Pen was ordered to wear an electronic ankle monitor. Her racist anti-immigrant National Rally Party is currently leading in the polls with less than a year before centrist French President Emmanuel Macron steps down. This would be Le Pen's fourth bid for the French presidency. In Colombia, President-elect Abelardo Díaz-Espriella has suspended the transition process with outgoing Colombian President Gustavo Petro after Petro accused the right-wing candidate of fraud in the June runoff election. Leftist candidate Ivan Cepeda has also expressed concerns of fraud and accused Espriella, who has dual U.S.-Colombian citizenship, of working for the Trump administration.
11: The U.S. authorities must clarify whether Mr. Abelardo Díaz-Espriella has been or is an agent or collaborator of the DEA, the CIA, or any other U.S. security agency. This status would call into question his suitability to be the Colombian head of state, guarantor of our sovereignty, and of course, guardian of the political constitution.
0: Ivan Cepeda narrowly lost the election to Espriella, who's backed by President Donald Trump. Cepeda has urged supporters to engage in civil disobedience to pressure Espriella to renounce his U.S. citizenship and stop the persecution of his opponents. In China, at least 21 people are dead after heavy wind and rain triggered a landslide in the western province of Gansu. The disaster was caused by the remnants of Typhoon Maisak, which spawned rare tornadoes in central China, leaving tens of thousands of people displaced from their homes. In the Pacific, recovery efforts are underway on Guam and the northern Marianas Islands from severe damage caused by a Category 5 equivalent typhoon that made landfall Monday. In France, more than 10,000 people have been ordered to evacuate their homes as a fast-moving wildfire sweeps across the foothills of the Pyrenees Mountains. Firefighters are also battling blazes in Portugal and Spain and Greece and the Balkans. Here in the U.S., more than 1,200 firefighters are battling the Babylon Fire, which has consumed over 100,000 acres, becoming the largest wildfire in Utah in nearly a decade. According to Climate Central, July is the hottest month for most of the United States, and it's getting hotter as the planet warms. U.S. cities have seen average temperatures rise by more than 2.5 degrees since the 1970s. And a top attorney at ExxonMobil is joining the Trump administration. Robert Levy, executive counsel at the fossil fuel giant, recently announced he's retiring after 17 years at ExxonMobil and will join the Justice Department's newly renamed Energy and Natural Resources Division. It was previously the Environment and Natural Resources Division. In November, Levy was one of a few major oil company executives to attend the COP30 United Nations climate talks in Brazil, where he promoted the continued burning of fossil fuels.
12: Crude oil and hydrocarbons are going to play a critical role in everybody's life for a long time to come.
0: In response, Robert Weissman, co-president of Public Citizen, wrote, quote, "Big Oil's capture of the U.S. government is now complete. the Justice Department that should be fighting to protect clean air and water and avert catastrophic climate change will now work on behalf of polluters to advance the poisoning of people and the planet, unquote. And those are some of the headlines. This is Democracy Now!, democracynow.org, The War and Peace Report. I'm Amy Goodman. In Maine, Democratic nominee for Senate, Graham Plattner, is yet to drop out of the race, despite losing all major endorsements, from Senators Bernie Sanders and Elizabeth Warren to California Congressmember Ro Khanna. The chair of the Maine Democratic Party and other party leaders posted a statement calling on Plattner to drop out. Under state law, Maine's Democratic Party can name a replacement for Plattner on the November ballot if he withdraws from the race by next Monday. The outcome of the election could determine the balance of power in the U.S. Senate. Calls for his withdrawal follow serious allegations of sexual assault made by Maine resident Jenny Rasico, first reported by Politico Monday. Rasico says she met Plattner in 2019. They dated casually for about 2 years until a night in 2021. According to Rasico, that night, Plattner texted her saying he would come over. Despite asking him not to, he came over anyway and let himself into her unlocked house. She then repeatedly told Plattner she wasn't in the mood, but he persisted. They first scuffled on the couch and a sewing table was knocked over. This is Jenny Rasico speaking to CNN's Jake Tapper.
2: I remember just at first being like, hey, I'm not into this. Like, don't, I'm not in the mood. Like, don't, whatever. And it got to the point where I was like, okay, I feel like I've said this enough times. Like, he's not listening to me or he's not hearing me. And I looked at him and I remember this very specific look in his eyes. And I could smell alcohol and I was like, this is different. He is heavily intoxicated. Like, and that blank stare was kind of like a photographic memory that, I still have of that night. And his... that was me recognizing what the situation was. And this wasn't just like, oh, hey, somebody showed up and I'm going to tell him to go home. Like, he was heavily intoxicated, had intentions with me, and wasn't listening when I said no. I evaluated my safety. Like, a drunk person who's blackout drunk is in my home, has these intentions with me, you know, has already caused this amount of destruction and not listening to me. And so I basically felt safest just complying.
13: Is there any way that he thought this was consensual or no? Just because...
2: I don't believe that you can think that that scenario was consensual. You have to understand that that wasn't when somebody is repeatedly... I mean, when somebody in the middle of it says, don't touch me, like, that's obviously not consensual.
1: Let me be as direct as I can. Did Graham Plattner rape you?
2: By definition, yes.
0: Graham Plattner has denied the allegations. This is a video he posted Monday afternoon.
14: I wanted to directly address the troubling, serious, and false allegations against me. Any accusation of non-consensual behavior is categorically false. We are taking the time to reflect on the best path forward for the state that I love, the people that I love, the movement I belong to, and the goal of defeating Susan Collins.
0: On Tuesday night, the executive director of the Maine Democratic Party, Devin Murphy Anderson, said Graham Plattner's team had been trying to influence how the party might proceed if and when Plattner drops out of the race.
15: Unfortunately, Graham Plattner's team has repeatedly reached out to us in an attempt to put their thumb on the scale of what this process looks like. We have repeatedly reiterated to Graham Plattner's team that they have no role in determining our next Democratic nominee for the U.S. Senate, nor in determining what this process looks like. We have also reiterated that Graham Plattner must drop out of this race so that Democrats in Maine can focus on defeating Susan Collins this November.
0: For more, we go to Maine, where we're joined by Amy Fried, professor emerita of political science at the University of Maine. She writes on Maine and politics on her Substack, Political Sightlines. Her latest piece headlined, After Plattner Withdraws, What's Next? So, Professor Fried, thanks so much for being with us. You say after he withdraws, are you confident he will? Talk about that, and then who are the various candidates who are being talked about?
16: Well, we can't be absolutely certain that Plattner will withdraw. It is up to him. However, I think there's been enormous pressure since, as you pointed out, he has lost all of his endorsements. And I think he'll find it very difficult to go forward, really, to raise any money, which, interestingly and ironically, was the reason that Janet Mills cited for her dropping out. And I think that there has been, over time, some pulling back from him, from some main Democrats, starting with the sexting allegations and then the initial abuse story that the New York Times had, because those were issues that were more recent than some of the previous sorts of things. Plus, they involved behavior rather than merely words.
0: So,
16: as to your question about,
0: go ahead. Go ahead. Talk about what happens next. I mean, this is extremely new. Maine has not dealt with this before. Very few states have. And so talk about the schedule and then why this is so significant. I mean, whoever this Democratic candidate is takes on Susan Collins. But like your background there, where you're sitting, Maine is a blue state. It has voted for the presidential candidate from 2000 right through to Kamala Harris. Susan Collins is a Republican senator. It is a key decider, that position, of who will control the Senate. So start with the calendar of what next Monday he would have to pull out by, and if he doesn't, his name will remain on the ballot.
16: Right. There's no way to force Plattner off the ballot. He has to make the decision. Otherwise, the only way that a nominee can be replaced is if they're seriously ill or passes away, something like that. But he would have to make the decision by Monday. And then there's 2 weeks for the main Democratic Party to pick someone else. And they have yet to develop a process. But the leadership of the main Democratic Party has said that they plan to have something as inclusive and transparent as possible. Now, what exactly that will look like is unclear at this point, and I don't think they're going to release a plan until, Mr. Plattner drops out, assuming that he does. But various things that I've heard floated include things like some caucuses or even some kind of convention, which perhaps could be in person or maybe virtual. But it's a very complicated logistical matter, really. How do you bring people together? Are there spaces available in the Maine summer when we have, many tourists visiting? How can this be accomplished?
0: Of course, there are comparisons made to what happened when Joe Biden announced Kamala Harris would replace him. The concern that people felt that they didn't have a role in choosing who would be the Democratic candidate. If you can talk about who the possibilities are at this point.
16: Well, the names that I've heard floated the most are individuals who ran for governor recently. The primary for the Maine governor was the same day as the Senate primary, so it wasn't very long ago. And the top finishers that are closest to Plattner and have the most credibility, probably more broadly with the electorate, include Troy Jackson, who is from a working class background. He was a logger and he was the Senate president. He was very much supported by Maine labor unions. And then also Shannon Bellows, who's the sitting Secretary of State.
0: Just to be clear, Troy Jackson ran to be the Democratic nominee for governor in Maine. and lost in the primary to Hannah Pingree. So far, he's the only possible replacement to Graham Platner who's filed paperwork to formally explore a bid for the Senate. I wanted to go to an ad released by his campaign for governor.
17: I'm a logger from Allegash. In 98, we were getting squeezed by greedy billionaires trying to replace us. So we blocked the border. When they arrested us, they thought they'd won. But I was just getting started. For 20 years, I fought against the corporations and Republicans who've been holding us back in Maine. I'm Troy Jackson, and I'm the only Democrat for governor endorsed by Bernie Sanders. And my only special interest is you.
0: So that's Troy Jackson. And one of the issues that has been raised is the issue of the movement, which is definitely pulling away, to say the least, from Graham Platner. But the positions he took on different issues from, you know, Medicare for all, endless wars, these kinds of issues, if you could address that and then go on to other candidates.
18: Sure. Those are very important issues, and they're important in Maine. They're important in other states. And I think those are good messages to take to the general election. There's also been, I think, increasing knowledge about the damage that Susan Collins has done. She's run for a very long time in positioning herself with this moderate, centrist, bipartisan brand that just doesn't seem to hold up very well when she has a record of voting 95% of the time with Donald Trump last year.
0: If you can talk about her role in the Supreme Court and Trump's nominees for the Supreme Court, particularly Brett Kavanaugh.
18: Absolutely. There was an enormous amount of organization when she was deciding whether to support Brett Kavanaugh to try to dissuade her from doing so. And she took that vote before the last election, before the last Senate election in 2020, where she was reelected. But at that time, she said that she believed that Justice Kavanaugh would not vote to overturn Roe. Now we have that in the rearview mirror, and we know that he did indeed do so. So it, you know, casts a lot of questions on her credibility, her judgment, whether she was even being honest about it. And she has supported many other federal judges who Trump has nominated as well. And they're part of the situation as well. So I'd say that Collins is vulnerable, and she was vulnerable in 2020. That's a long, complicated story as to how that turned out. But going forward, I think that her seat is still at risk with the right candidate. And it's just enormously important for control of the Senate. Also, if Platner stays in, there's money that will flow elsewhere, national money that was going to be spent in Maine on the Senate rate from both sides is not going to probably be spent here. And it, instead, it'll go against Democratic candidates in other swing states. So it has implications not only for control of the Senate, which is itself enormous, but also on other Senate races that could be winnable by Democrats.
0: Let's go to Sheena Bellows. She is the Secretary of State for Maine. This was her ad for governor.
19: Growing up in Maine, like so many families, we didn't have it easy. We didn't have running water or electricity until I was in the fifth grade. But somehow, my parents never made us feel poor. My dad was a carpenter who worked hard to support us. My mom worked factory jobs, making light bulbs and Christmas wreaths. My parents taught me that if you want something, you work hard. No shortcuts, no excuses. And while we're paying our taxes or helping our parents measure out their Medicaid, our country is being demolished by a greedy, unelected billionaire who thinks his dollars are more powerful than our voices. Right now, we need leaders who will meet the moment.
0: So that was Sheena Bellows. If you can talk about her campaign and what it would mean if she were to run.
18: Secretary Bellows has a really long history of doing a number of different things in Maine. She was very active in a number of rights organization. She was at one time the head of the Maine ACLU. At another point, she was the head of the Maine Holocaust and Human Rights Center. She worked a lot on the marriage equality campaign, so she's very active in LGBTQ plus rights. And she, you know, was elected to the legislature, and then she's been serving as Secretary of State. She made news a couple of years ago nationally because a case came to her challenging the eligibility of Donald Trump on the ballot under 14th Amendment insurrection grounds, and she ruled that he was not eligible. That, of course, was overturned by the Supreme Court, but it was a kind of major decision that she made, I think, based on the evidence before her and the legal briefs before her. So she's been a very, very stalwart advocate for voting rights, and I think she has a lot going for her as a potential candidate.
20: And
18: as
20: finally,
18: well,
20: in this last minute, there's Dr. Nirav Shah. There's, of course, there's the governor who suspended her campaign as Graham Plattner was crushing her in the Democratic primary for Senate, Governor Janet Mills. If you can talk about, as you all move forward, what would it mean if Plattner stayed in the race?
18: If Plattner stayed in the race, I think it would be extremely difficult to beat Susan Collins. I think there already were a number of people who were feeling like maybe they couldn't support him after the abuse allegations. They might not have voted for Susan Collins, but they might have sat it out instead. And I just don't think that he's going to have a path forward. His numbers in polling went down significantly after the sexting and the initial abuse story.
20: And it doesn't look like he will, based on the video that he put out. But we'll continue to follow the story. As some say, as goes Maine, so goes the nation. Amy Fried, professor emerita of political science at the University of Maine. She writes on Maine and politics in her Substack, Political Sightlines, her latest piece, After Plattner Withdraws, What's Next? Coming up, we go to Turkey, where the NATO summit is underway. Stay with us.

0: Ukraine should be controlled by the United States, denouncing European allies and declaring the ceasefire over with Iran, while calling Iran's leaders scum and a cancer. NATO Secretary General Mark Rutte praised the most recent U.S. attacks on Iran, calling them absolutely necessary, while telling Trump, quote, I'm with you. Rutte's comments came after Trump castigated NATO allies for refusing to aid the U.S. and Israel in attacks on Iran. Ahead of the talks, Rutte praised NATO members who've committed to spending at least 5% of their gross domestic product on their militaries, a key demand of the Trump administration. Trump, meanwhile, refused to rule out additional U.S. troop reductions in Europe. But earlier today, he did praise Turkey's president, Recep Tayyip Erdogan.
1: I like Erdogan. I'll tell you, I like President Erdogan. He rolled out the red carpet. He's terrific. You know, he could have gone into the war. A lot of people saying, like with Bibi, I like Bibi. I think Bibi was a terrific wartime prime minister. But Bibi said rough things yesterday about Turkey and Erdogan. And I said, you know, I spoke to him. I said, he could have gone into the war because he doesn't like Israel much and he doesn't like Bibi much. And he didn't go because of me. And this is a military power. Millions of soldiers. Turkey is very strong.
0: On Tuesday, Trump announced he would lift U.S. sanctions on Turkey that were imposed in 2020. Over its purchase of a Russian air defense system, Trump made the announcement following a lavish state dinner hosted by Turkish President Erdogan, whom he called Turkey's biggest asset. This comes as the mayor of Istanbul and other Turkish politicians, civil society figures and journalists remain jailed on politically motivated charges. Ahead of Trump's visit to Ankara, Turkish police detained more than 100 protesters as they marched to demand Turkey's withdrawal from NATO.
2: NATO's crimes around the world are apparent. They have also committed numerous offenses in Turkey, orchestrated coups, and have bases here. And now, shamelessly, they are being hosted in Ankara. I am here today to protest because I cannot accept this blow to my honor. NATO is a very big criminal organization.
0: For more, we go now to Ankara, Turkey, where we're joined by Ruth Michelson, journalist based in Istanbul. Her recent piece for The Guardian headlined, Turkey intensifies crackdown on public life in run-up to NATO summit in Ankara. Talk about what's happening in the street and also people's view of NATO and what's happening right now.
3: Well, I mean, I think it's clear here in Ankara and in Turkey more broadly, this NATO summit is not taking place in a climate of freedom. We saw in the 2 weeks leading up to this summit happening, authorities in Ankara arrested over 200 people in dawn raids. There were members of that group that were arrested that Human Rights Watch pointed out. The authorities have given no clarity about what warranted the arrests, what warranted the accusations that went along with it, that those arrested had links to terrorism. Things that we do know about at least one of the people who was detained is that he's a prominent LGBTQ journalist. He's the head of an LGBTQ rights organization. There are others who are part of that group of detained people who are environmentalists. So that really calls into question the rationale for this huge number of arrests. There has also been a protest ban enforced in Ankara, and that is a protest ban that extends even to leafleting. So in a way, it's remarkable that there are people that still went out to protest. There were protests on Sunday here in the Turkish capital, about 100 people arrested at those protests, not the MPs that were with them, but 100 other protesters, and then more arrests from anti-NATO protesters yesterday. And so, I mean, the overall picture is one where this is a Turkish administration that wants us to, or wants the world really, and Turkish citizens to focus on Turkey's foreign policy successes or achievements and not what's happening at home.
0: Talk, Ruth, about Turkey's and Erdogan's diplomatic and militaristic interests here, particularly with its geographic position, sharing a border with Iran, with Syria, its proximity to Russia and Ukraine. And President Trump now talking about lifting the ban on Turkey getting F-35 jet fighters.
3: Well, I mean,

0: This is something that we've been hearing throughout the summit, is that Turkey has this indispensable place in NATO, second largest army in NATO. Erdogan, when speaking earlier, spoke about the work that, Turkey is doing in Ukraine to support President Zelensky and to support Ukraine, including weapon sales. And, you know, this is something that we've heard emphasized a huge amount from international leadership here, that praise for Turkey's role in NATO, and then aversion when asked about whether that means that they would say anything about what's happening domestically in the country. I mean, you mentioned it in the introduction to your program. The mayor of Istanbul is in prison. And we heard NATO Secretary General Mark Rutte mention this earlier this week. Lots and lots of praise for Turkey, for Turkish weapons and, defense production, which is enormous. But also at the same time talking about, really saying he thinks that the right to, demonstrate is very important when asked about Turkey's human rights record, but really not wishing to be drawn on it any further. A coalition of, US senators like Jean Shaheen and, Dick Durbin, who were here speaking earlier today, and mentioning that there is what they described as widespread concern in Congress about Turkish democratic backsliding, but then again emphasizing Turkey's hugely important place in NATO, especially in light of Trump's demand that other NATO allies step up production to 3.5% of GDP. So the focus here has been about Turkey's essential role in all of this, role in NATO, ability to manufacture weapons, but as I say, a real aversion to talking about what is happening outside of, the summit itself.
1: And the significance of what's happening right now, President Trump calling the Iranian leaders scum and cancer and resuming attacks, basically saying the ceasefire is off, and Rutte's support for this, what this means and where the other countries stand.
0: Right. And we also heard Erdogan's praise for that, too. He praised Donald Trump after Trump made those comments and talked about my friend Donald Trump, who's taken decisive action on Iran. And I mean, Trump's comments, obviously, about what's happening with the memorandum of understanding with Iran, really throwing a huge amount into question. I mean, he said some contradictory things in that statement. On one hand, he's saying that there's no point in having these talks that were supposed to happen after Ayatollah Ali Khamenei's funeral that is due to conclude tomorrow with his burial in Mashhad. There were meant to be talks about Iran's nuclear program that were meant to take place afterwards. But then Trump also saying that he would task Steve Witkoff and Jared Kushner with, that they would have some discussion about whether these talks would continue, but that really he's the decider. And so I think there is this possibility, really, that things will return to this kind of strange stalemate where we see both sides firing one another, as we saw during the, negotiations around the MOU. But that is also a stalemate that can't go on forever. That also resolves nothing. And of course, it still means that every time that Donald Trump says things like this, that calling Iranian leaders scum, issuing these threats, that there is likely to be some response. And so it really sort of extends this uncertainty to a pretty dangerous new place when you hear comments like that.
1: In the last 30 seconds, what do you think the international media is missing? I mean, from the perspective of media in the United States, we hear nothing about the protests and the arrests of hundreds of people in this lead up to the NATO summit and President Trump's presence there.
0: I think the other thing that we probably shouldn't lose sight of overall is that the, mayor of Istanbul is in prison. Those are on charges that where it's been widely questioned about how politicized those charges may be. And that, you know, this talk of democratic backsliding, that has a real tangible thing in the sense that an elected leader is in prison while this is going on.
1: Ruth Michelson, journalist based in Istanbul, Turkey. Her recent piece for The Guardian, will link to it at democracynow.org. Turkey intensifies crackdown on public life in run-up to NATO summit in Ankara. Coming up, we go to Nairobi to talk to journalist Julia Steers. Her new documentary, Inside the Secret Network, Fueling Sudan's War.

0: Mean Love by the Sudanese musician Sing Kane. This is Democracy Now!, democracynow.org. I'm Amy Goodman. As we turn to Sudan, where the UN High Commissioner for Human Rights, Volker Turk, has warned another humanitarian catastrophe is unfolding in Sudan's besieged city of El Obeid. The UN Human Rights Council held an emergency session last week as fighting intensified between the Sudanese army and the UAE-backed paramilitary rapid support forces, or RSF, which are vying for control of the North Kordofan state capital. UN experts have urged the international community to prevent widespread atrocities similar to what was witnessed in al-Fashir after it was seized by the RSF. Already, UN fact-finding missions have documented summary executions, abductions, torture, and sexual violence in Kordofan. Over 11,000 people, including more than 5,500 children, have been displaced from El Obeid in the last 2 weeks, according to Save the Children. And in the United Kingdom, a top human rights investigator said the British government was uniquely positioned to stop a genocidal massacre carried out by the RSF in Sudan's al-Fashir, but failed to do so over economic interests and diplomatic ties with the United Arab Emirates, which is accused of backing the RSF. Nathaniel Raymond of the Humanitarian Research Lab at the Yale School of Public Health submitted testimony to the UK Parliament detailing his team's efforts to warn of the threats. This is a portion of his comments.
1: I will speak personally and I will speak bluntly. My outrage at institutional failure in the face of preventable genocidal killing, I see as a duty to stay angry. As the obituary and the memorial for these people, they deserve someone to be angry for them.
0: We turn now to a new investigation from Lighthouse Reports, Evident, Sudan War Monitor, and Der Spiegel that has uncovered how the United Arab Emirates supports a secret network of military training camps for the RSF that enables them to continue their deadly war in Sudan. This is a clip from the documentary called Inside the Secret Network, Fueling Sudan's War. In this clip, journalist Julia Steers of Lighthouse Reports is at the border of Libya and Sudan reporting on the UAE-backed RSF training camp, supported also by the Libyan National Army, or LNA, a militia in eastern Libya.
2: Analysts say that weapons smuggling at this border has surged by up to three times pre-war levels. And it's not just a trafficking route.
3: We're on patrol about 50 miles south of Kufra, and they want us to go back to the checkpoint. But we know that there's an RSF camp about 30 miles in that direction. And even though they say there's nothing going on out here, we actually saw on satellite images as recently as a couple days ago that there is activity over at the camp.
2: Equipment and troops from this training camp have been linked to critical RSF battles back in Sudan. With the help of the LNA, the RSF has set up training camps and staging sites to prep weapons in this part of the desert. We found four previously unidentified training camps across Libya. Libyan authorities want these operations to stay in the shadows, but RSF soldiers are posting from Libya on social media.
0: For more, we're joined now from Nairobi, Kenya, by the award-winning journalist and documentary filmmaker you just heard, Julia Steers, producer and correspondent on the documentary Inside the Secret Network, Fueling Sudan's War. Also, the correspondent and producer of the Al Jazeera Fault Lines and Lighthouse Reports documentary released earlier this year, headlined No Exit from al-Fashir. So let me ask you, Julia, first, the latest where the UN High Commissioner for Human Rights, Volker Turk, warned another humanitarian catastrophe is unfolding in Sudan's besieged city of El Obeid. What do you know, and what is fueling this?
4: So what we know is that the RSF, the Rapid Support Forces, and the Sudanese army are fighting for control of El Obeid, which, as you said, is the capital of the North Kordofan region. They have been really brutally, both sides have been launching drone attacks against civilians for the last few weeks, and that's been intensifying. And there is concern now that the RSF could be about to launch a ground offensive, which, of course, is very similar to what we saw during the siege of al-Fashir in Darfur. the city of Al-Fashir fell to the Rapid Support Forces in October. So what we're hearing is the international community, you know, warning of an impending humanitarian disaster. These drone attacks have also struck critical infrastructure, which could be potentially limiting people's access to water, to electricity. So it is believed that there is already a humanitarian crisis ongoing inside El Obeid. But of course, the real fear is that this will be, you know, another repeat of Al-Fashir, where civilians were subjected to really extensive and grotesque war crimes at the hands of the RSF, who eventually went on to take that city.
0: Talk about the role of the United Arab Emirates, Julia.
4: So this war, which is often categorized in international media as a civil war, is really a proxy war on both sides. On the side of the RSF, their main backer is the United Arab Emirates. And there's no question that the RSF would not be able to have gotten as far as they have, to have claimed nearly as much territory as they have, without the really robust support of the UAE. The UAE backs the RSF for a couple different reasons. Some of it is ideological. They would say that they are fighting the Islamists who back the Sudanese army. Other reasons include just loyalty to the RSF's leader and economic reasons and interest in gold and in infrastructure in Sudan. But what they've done during the course of this now over 3-year war, in terms of their support for the RSF, is establish this really robust network across Africa, including in Chad and in Libya, where we went, to funnel weapons, fuel, money into the RSF and into their fight for control of Sudan. And they've also established a training network where they train RSF soldiers in Libya. Reuters did some reporting about an RSF training camp in Ethiopia. So they're providing training as well as Colombian mercenaries to help train RSF troops, and in some cases even fight alongside RSF troops in Sudan. So we're talking about a really extensive network of logistics and training and financial backing from the UAE.
0: For your investigation, you spoke to 7 RSF defectors in Libya. In this clip from your documentary, we hear from one of the defectors who spent 3 months at a training camp outside Benghazi. He said the heavy weaponry he trained on at the camp came from the United Arab Emirates.
5: Only the plane coming showed its Emirati, but the ammunition boxes and the weapons, as well as the cars, none of which had anything to indicate its Emirati. Except for one type of armored car they sent, and it was Emirati. You can see made in Emirates.
6: Can you show me where the camp that you were at in Benghazi is?
5: All the way to the camp. The camp is there.
6: So this road led all the way out. Mm-hmm.
5: That's the camp.
0: In this clip from the film, Julia Steers, you speak to RSF spokesperson Dr. Ala El-Din Nagood, who repeatedly denies they got any support from the United Arab Emirates, UAE.
7: There's much of allegations that's not true, and we defended and we wrote in our statements against.
8: The UN Security Council said British small arms, both target systems and engines for armored personnel carriers that were sold by the Brits to the UAE, were then found in Sudan to be on the RSF side.
7: It's exclusively sold for the Emiratis, and the Emiratis give it to us.
8: Correct.
7: No.
8: There's also the report that European-made mortar shells also sold to an Emirati company and then transported through a convoy in Libya, where there's a lot of evidence that you guys were moving stuff through Libya, that those also ended up on the RSF side.
7: No, you know, Libya, this area became an open market for weapons. You can get weapons from wherever you want.
8: Sure.
7: And it's a market, so you can't get, if you have money, you can't get a weapon from there.
8: He rejected the claims of our RSF sources about their training in Libya. So do you deny that there are any training camps for the RSF outside of Sudan?
7: It's all our stuff, training camps in our borders.
8: There are no training camps outside of Sudan. What ultimately do you want to get out of this war? You're saying it's for all of these just causes, but what is the ultimate end game?
7: We are looking for a new Sudan.
0: So that's the RSF spokesperson. Julia Steers, talk about what he's denying. What is the UAE's interest here in perpetuating the civil war between the Sudanese army and the RSF? And then what about countries like Britain and the United States, who are very close to the UAE?
4: So he, the RSF, and the UAE vehemently deny the UAE's role in the war, which at this point, you know, is a sort of ridiculous denial. It's really the worst kept secret of the war in Sudan. He is denying what we saw with our own eyes. He is denying what we documented, you know, a year's worth of social media analysis of RSF presence in Libya at training camps in the desert, at training camps near the capital, Benghazi. He's denying a very extensive documentation of the presence of UAE-backed Colombian mercenaries in Libya, in Sudan, traveling through Libya into Sudan's Darfur region. So as I said, he's denying this very extensive network that the UAE has established, including in Libya. And, you know, as you mentioned, the role of the UK or in the US in pressuring, you know, a critical partner of theirs, the UAE, has been very minimal. So, you know, there has been very little pressure on the UAE to actually acknowledge their role or to stop the flow of weapons and troops into Sudan.
0: And what is the UAE's interest here?
4: So the UAE's interest, you know, in part, I think we have to recognize that they are a country with almost limitless resources. So to a certain extent, we could just be seeing they have backed one side and they're going to continue dumping resources into that side until the end. There has been some points of the war where analysts would wonder, you know, when the RSF was sort of on the back foot, and analysts would wonder how long will the UAE keep backing a potentially losing horse. But now we've seen the RSF has taken all of Darfur. They're putting up a very fierce fight in El Obeid, and there is absolutely no sign of UAE support slowing down. In the long term, they have an economic interest in Sudan, in Sudan's gold trade, in Sudan's agricultural trade. They also do not want to see an Islamist-backed government installed in the Horn of Africa. And so the Sudanese army is backed by Islamists. So they would obviously prefer that the RSF would be the party that eventually takes over Sudan.
0: This is a clip from your documentary that looks at how the UAE has brought Colombian mercenaries into the conflict.
9: Well, they did talk about it. But the general consensus is that the Emiratis brought and paid them.
2: The UAE has sent hundreds of Colombian mercenaries to Sudan, many making stops in Libya to train and fight alongside the RSF. They're contracted by Global Security Services Group, a UAE-based company with links to the Emirati government. With the help of Conflict Insights Group, we analyzed telephones located at Camp 17. Using publicly available phone data, we found evidence of one suspected Colombian contractor at the site. The phone was active at Camp 17 in June 2025.
0: Julia Steers, if you can talk about the significance of the Colombian mercenaries being brought in by the UAE as we wrap up right now.
4: So the Colombian mercenaries are brought in to train the RSF specifically on these new types of weaponry that are then being trafficked into Sudan. And they were considered to be really influential in the fight in El Fasher, which fell to the RSF a few months ago, both in terms of training. And there was some evidence of them being on the ground, actually fighting alongside the RSF in El Fasher. And so, of course, there is a concern that in other battles, the RSF will continue to get this training on specialized weaponry and that they could be backed up by the Colombian mercenaries.
0: In this last 20 seconds, the human toll, if you can address that.
4: In El Obeid, there's concern about hundreds of thousands of civilians, you know, and we have seen an utter lack of true care by the international community for the amount of civilians that are being targeted and killed in this war.
0: Julia Steers, award-winning journalist and documentary filmmaker, correspondent in the new Evident Media Lighthouse Reports documentary, Inside the Secret Network, Fueling Sudan's War. Thank you so much for being with us. I'm Amy Goodman. This is Democracy Now!, democracynow.org, the War and Peace Report.
10: Hey, hey, hey, good morning, Grand County. How are you guys this morning? Welcome to Tea Time Morning Show right here. KFFR, if you guys are with me this morning. It's about 7 a.m. straight up. And yeah, we're going to have another great show today. Tea Time Morning Show. Good vibes are always guaranteed, you guys. Coffee is optional, so maybe you got a cup, maybe you don't. I'm glad you guys are hanging out with us. My voice is ragged. I have been on the smoke train. It has, like, killed me. We did some shows over the weekend, and then I was out in it working, and then I played a little golf in it, and it got me. My respiratory system is smoked. But I'm here this morning, bright and early. We're going to have a great show for you. Indeed, I have an awesome guest going to hang out with me today and talk a little bit about life and the things that are going on and some of the struggles we face here in our community, living in such a beautiful place, and the struggles can be real for sure. The human experience is, it's a thing for sure. You guys, 7:01 straight up, we got a lot going on. So I want to say a couple of them. First of all, if you don't know this, my wife sent me a text, and they did a speed limit reduction in downtown Winter Park. So if you're going down in through the city, you know, any time, it drops from 45 to 40 to 30 in a matter of seconds. And now it's 30 miles per hour down through Winter Park. So if you guys haven't paid attention to that yet, just keep your eye out where those new speed limit control areas are. But they are slowing us down, and which is a good thing. I'm advocate 100%. I feel like, you know, we're a big community now, and we certainly want to give our guests and patrons and everything plenty of room to move across that crazy highway. And yeah, they are paving down in Tabernash. For those of you that live in the other side of the valley there, we are going to be faced with some paving for the next couple of months, which is a good thing. They're actually doing some road work, some side stuff, a whole new package on this side like they did for the other side of the pass last year. So glad to see CDOT out there making some stuff happen for us. So you guys, 7:02, let's get on some music this morning. I'm going to start with a little Ed Sheeran, What Do I Know? And then I'm going to follow it up with Velvet Sunshine, the Jonas Brothers. That was a request from my kiddo from Carolina. Good morning, my dear. And all of you people out there listening, I got some fans in California. I got Paula. I know she's out there listening periodically. And we had a ton of fans over our fundraising, and I want to thank them. We have some cards coming out to all of you that contributed to our fundraising efforts in June this year. And so we're still making some of that stuff happen. Administrative skills are not my strong suit. Let's play some music this morning, get us started.

0: 2.5 years ago, I started volunteering for this organization, and I was so passionate about it after Tyler passed away, I became a board member. I'm looking to find some connectivity between our community and the struggles we have with mental illness, addictions, whether it be alcohol or any of the other drugs that are readily available here in the county and across the United States and abroad. I am very passionate as I lost Tyler 3.5 years ago. It took a lot to get to this point. I'm here to bring some awareness to mental connection and to bring awareness to Tame Wellness and our fundraiser, which is August 22nd at the Hideaway Rendezvous Center in Winter Park. And that is from 11 to 3. We are trying to raise money to further connect each other. The opposite of connection is addiction. And I've been here for 33 years, and I've seen a lot of changes with the demographics, the people who are here, the locals that stay, and how we can help each other. I'm thankful to be here this morning to represent Tame Wellness and to spend some time with my wonderful friend, Mike Turner.
1: Thanks, Joy. And I know some, I got a text while we were opening that show. The board was a little wonky this morning, and so I was pushing buttons, and I pushed the wrong button. So for those of you that missed out, you know my struggles at this time of morning. I think I need more coffee. But yes, we're back on the radio. So you guys, I just want to say that, you know, Joy and I have been friends for a long time, and she's a outdoor enthusiast, loves rafting and the outdoor world, but, you know, had some struggles in life, and like she said, there are... you know, it's real. And I feel like in our community, there's a lot going on. And I think the powerful words with Tame and all the things that you guys do is the connection component, and the opposite being an addiction. And whatever that addiction becomes, can become dark, and it can lead down, you know, some pretty tough roads. We've, over the years, you guys, there's been a few losses in our community of friends up here. And I thought it made sense to spend a little time with Joy and share some of her struggles. So today, I kind of wanted them to know a little about you. Like, you and I, we met on a river. Okay. So, right?
0: I was a raft guide for 15 years commercially with Mad Adventures, the original Mad Adventures with Roger Hedlund, who we still learn from him every day, and his suicide and his... how we were all profoundly affected by that, because he profoundly affected us as a person.
1: He did.
0: He was an entrepreneur. He strived to bring out the best in each of us, and we were adrenaline junkies at the finest.
1: Totally. And we did a lot of stuff, and Raj was, you know, he was a junkie in his own right, and he chased intense, intense human experiences, you know, Iron Man stuff. And I mean, he was the top of his, you know, world in that scene. And then you just don't know what happens to a person if they lose connection or they have a break in their human spirit. I think being, you know, the human experience, and we kind of said this a minute ago, but it's tough. None of us have it together, no matter what your Facebook page shows. I'm just, you know what I mean? Like, I feel like we all go through our own struggles, life struggles, family struggles, work, play, all the things that we do, and it's hard.
0: I think we're just expected to have XYZ done by this timeline, and up here we are, anybody who stayed here more than 5 years, especially before 2000, you are a rare person. You are not fitting in the box in any way. This was a community of people from mostly the Midwest and the South. This was very different from, like, people were not just coming up from the Front Range on a daily basis. It took 2 hours to get over the pass before 2000. It didn't take 20 minutes. And so we also are very extremes. We did it all. We climbed every mountain. We skied everything. And if we saw something we didn't do, well, we went and did it tomorrow.
1: Exactly.
0: So that's just how we were. We made no money, but there was always beer. There was always whiskey.
1: Yeah, right.
0: And we had a lot of mental things that were swept under the rug. And me being from the Midwest, like many of us, that was part of our growing up. You sweep it under the rug. So we didn't talk about when suicide happened or our friends dying at 30 and 40 years old of extreme lifestyles. We went to the bar at 7 a.m. for a shot and a beer before work, especially on Friday. That was a normal thing. That was not a surprise group of people, you right. know? But alcoholism crosses a line. You do it for a period of time, and it's your body changes. Your life changes. I am a recovering alcoholic. I had to admit that to myself. And that was a huge, hard thing, especially after Tyler died. I thought, well, I'm a drinker like everybody else. I did this, but I'm not. But I'm going to learn. And Tame Wilson's helped me learn to find this connectivity between the community and those that are still struggling.
1: Right. And so I guess a little bit comes back to that whole thing of, and you personally, and I've been through it too, my father was, you know, he chased the addictions, and I watched it and didn't understand it when I was too young. And then, you know, you get to that point of life where you go, what is this about and why is he doing it? I could never really grasp that, but it was one of the best lessons I learned. I mean, I thank him for that, even though he's gone now too, but, you know, it was like one of those things. And I think a little bit for us, because we chase so much adrenaline junkie stuff, I had that addiction. And then as I gave it up, I struggled too. But then I saw those parallels and I said, okay, wait, this is not the path for me. And I know that's hard. Everybody has their own human experience. There is no judgment. It's just, it's tough. And you were a junkie on I want to go out. I want to climb the biggest mountain. I want to freaking ski down the hill at 100 miles an hour. I want to go raft some gnarly stuff and scare myself to death. I did it too. I mean, I know.
0: Tyler was on the U.S. National Mountain Bike Team. Like, he raced in Europe and America.
1: Tyler on the hill. I met him. I know. And so, you know, those, and like with Raj and our other people, we've lost.
0: Raj would have done an Ironman followed by, he went and did the Grand, and instead of just rowing the river, he was like, Quartz, drop me off so I can climb Deer Valley or Deer Creek all the way to the other side, which is a strenuous hike on both ends with rappelling. But Roger was like, well, haven't done that yet. And he checked that off. Yeah. And we all respected him so much. So learning about why he still felt the need to use suicide to end his life was very shocking to many of us. But I went through that path with my sister growing up. So, but it's a selfish thing. But you know what? They felt they did it all. I honestly believe that. And now that Tyler has passed, the love of my life, and his death brought me the spiritual side and what they were trying to teach me and what I had to learn and what we're here to keep going.
1: Right.
0: And we have to be there for, you know, the isolation. One thing about, you know, our community especially is when you've been living by yourself for a long time, it gets really, really easy to just get further and further down in that. And when you're not getting checked on, because as locals, anybody who's been here more than 20 years has progressively moved further out west than to the east towards Berthoud, because we felt a part of our quality of life was diminished a little bit because we had to work harder. Even though we made $5 an hour back then, we had to work harder to get that same quality of life. And so those are struggles that we're learning with losing our recent friend, Gary Lozier. It's eye-opening. As we get older, we have to realize that there are reasons that we are still here, and they are a pathway for us to open up our mind and heart for our futures.
1: Indeed. I know this is kind of heavy in the morning, you guys. It's a little bit heavy, but it's real. And I mean, the struggle is real. The human experience is real. And I wanted to just talk with Joy some and spend some time going through a few of these components, because there's a lot of us out there and we've all gone through it. And there's some more cool stuff. We got a lot to talk about, you guys, this morning. I want to thank you for listening. I know it's Tea Time Morning Show, a little bit heavy this morning, but you know, it's also real, and like this is part of our journey. And I love that Tame Wellness is really brings connections to people in a lot of ways and helps keep those doors open so that we don't just crawl into a shell and then, you know, pretty soon it leads to, you know, a dark path. So I thought, especially because Joy mentioned it, you know, we used to make tiny bits of money, but boy, we had some good times. I'm going to play a little Teddy Swims. This
0: moving
1: morning.
0: Up to $7 now was a big thing at Winter Park in 2000. Are you insane?
1: I came a little before you.
0: Now we're making 18 to 21. Right. Come on now, people. Well, but quality of life is quality of life. But.
1: Oh, yeah, 100%. I will say I started much less than $5 an hour, my dear. I moved here way early. But anyway, I got it.
0: 335.
1: There's a little Teddy Swims for you guys. KFFR in the morning, you guys, right here at 88.3 FM, 722. Let's play one, and I'll come back and get to some of our underwriting this morning.

0: Yeah, a little Teddy Swims in the morning, kicking it off this morning on the Tea Time Morning Show. I want to thank you guys for listening, for sure. We could not keep the airwaves rolling without all the support from our community and our underwriters that are out there. So I want to catch up on a little housekeeping this morning.
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0: That's just a few of our underwriters making it happen here at KFFR. I want to thank all of you guys for listening in the morning. It's tea time, 7 a.m. on Wednesdays. Joy Moores is with me, and Joy and I are talking about some tame wellness stuff. But I wanted to throw a couple things out. Weather today is going to be chance for rain. Yeah, we need it. So put on your flip-flops, your sunscreen, get on some bathing suit of tire, whatever it takes. Do a dance, something. We need to get some moisture out of the sky. It's not a huge chance. We only got about a 30-35% chance today, but maybe some of those showers will hit the valley floor. I know it rained a bit up in Grand Lake for all you Grand Lake listeners, and hopefully we'll get a little bit more today. Some events in history. I was looking. There's some interesting history events out there. In 1776, the Liberty Bell was rung to mark the first public reading of the Declaration of Independence on July 8th. Who would have known? The first issue of the Wall Street Journal was today, back in 1889. And Roswell, the crash got out. The reports of the crashed object, in quotation marks, near Roswell, New Mexico. And it's fueled our, you know, our disbelief or belief, whatever that might be for you. And all the UFO legends. That was back in 1947. Paris, here's one, get this. Paris celebrated its 2000th, that's easy for me to say, anniversary in 1951 on July 8th. January. It's not January, it's July. And our final space shuttle mission took off. Atlantis flew in 2011 before they put the space shuttle to bed. And now we have like chopsticks that can catch the spaceship. It's kind of crazy. You guys, it is 7:29 in the morning. You're listening to KFFR 88.3 FM right here in the Fraser Valley, Winter Park, the headwaters of the Colorado River. And want to thank everybody that really kind of made our fundraising efforts happen. We really appreciate everybody's work. So yeah, so let's see. Oh, yeah, I missed Casey's pick of the day, you guys. Here it is. I'm going to throw out some more music. Then I'm going to get back. Joy and I got some stuff we're just sharing with you and the struggles of the human experience this morning. This one is definitely fun. Casey picking some Bruno Mars this morning.

0: Yeah, a little Bruno Mars to get your day started. That's Casey's Pick of the Day. That was a fun one. Thank you, baby, for putting that out there. We are here at KFFR at 7:32 in the morning. If you're going to get out the door, oh, I was going to do weather. That's right. So today it's going to be about a 30% chance of rain. The high is going to be in like the mid-70s again and low 40s at night. So it's kind of cooling off in the evening, but we're zapping all the moisture out of the air, so hopefully we'll get a little rain base. And then it is going to warm up towards the backside of the weekend to the weekend, and it should be pretty darn hot and dry again. So if you guys got a rain dance or whatever, just start right now, because, man, it has been one dry season. Fire danger is extremely high. We are in a stage 2 fire restriction, and that means no open sparks, no outdoor fires, nothing. No, please just be really careful, you guys. Let's be smart and stay safe through this period of the great dry unknown. So I am here with Joy Moores, and she's part of an awesome group that really kind of sets a stage for a different type of connectivity that really kind of helps bridge some mental health issues and addictions. And I totally dig the tame wellness, you know, connections. It's the opposite of addictions. And if you can put connections on the table and get people together and do things and, you know, just share our experiences, just talking to another human. Like, because it's easy for us to crawl into our little cocoon and become self-absorbed and miss the pictures of life. So Tame Wellness is awesome. And you're a board member. I'm Tame.
1: I started as a volunteer, yeah, but I am a board member now. And we do sober-based activities throughout the community. We just went to a Rockies game, which was awesome. Super fun.
0: Did we win?
1: And yes, we did. We came in from the bottom of the ninth. They came back and won against the Milwaukee. Awesome. Yeah, no, it was awesome.
0: The Brewers.
1: Yeah, for That's sure. Right. And the bottom score was 9-8. It was wonderful.
0: That's awesome. Fun
1: and,
0: game.
1: And we have lake days. We have kayak events. We have one-on-ones, mental support,

0: how we can help each other, which is really, really important, as isolation can get really, really struggle. We just don't really realize what, we all have things going on, but a lot of times we keep this happy face with what we're supposed to be or where we're supposed to be in life. And it's not like that. Life is not linear. We have to keep going. And there are just so many ways that we can be a part of this community in the summer, especially with free music. We have Thursday night music in the parks, which is just growing and growing.
1: Yeah,
0: and it's just incredible. You know, 30 years ago, that was a porta potty. Now, honestly, you know, we've come a long way in what we do in this community.
1: Yeah.
0: Tuesday nights, they have music near the elementary school at the Fraser Town Park.
1: The Fraser Town Park
0: much
1: awesome.
0: Smaller, but...
1: really good family scene there. I totally dig that one.
0: Yeah, we have a lot of...
1: You guys, so with Tame Wellness, you guys like do all kinds of stuff. Golf trips, bowling nights, you know, the baseball game, and that's awesome. The Rockies won for all you Rockies fans out there. I think we're last in the league. But game nights, totally. You know, just the connectivity. And that's kind of the whole vibe with the organization is, you know, get people together, talk through stuff. Obviously do the one-on-one things that you kind of mentioned, but... And those are supplemental to the bigger picture, but they're so powerful.
0: One of our biggest events in the wintertime is the snowshoe events at St. Louis Creek. And then we go over to Grandma Miller's and do s'mores and get to know each other better. And it's really wonderful. The full moon to see over the valley is just, and it's really just really enlightening to get to go know each other better. And in the summer, we have our hikes. We have a bunch of hikes coming up. We have a hike to the Broom Hut. We have a hike to Peter Rabbit coming up on the pass. And then we also have a High Lonesome overnight hike, which is just a beautiful experience near Meadow Creek Reservoir that if you've never been out and you want to enjoy something, is just lovely. I always have my companion, Bo, my three-year-old lab that Tyler and I adopted, and he is just brings a little more fun. But hiking, fishing, one-on-ones, kayaking, you know, all of those are great events that we can get to know each other. But Tame Wellness basically is just reach out so that if you are isolated, that you can come join something with other people to be in a safe place and... have a little fun. Get to know something different.
1: So, like, you guys keep a pretty full event calendar. And are these, like, this, I guess, how intentional is the calendar? Because you guys keep it full, which is awesome. I'm throwing it out there because, like, I know that it takes a lot of planning from a board side. And it's really the focus of your, you know, leadership that keeps the program strong.
0: There are about half a dozen women. We'd love to have any men as well if you want to join. Always looking for board members, volunteers, people to that have the same mission of reaching out. And we basically figure out how we can incorporate these activities throughout the year to broaden our passion of bringing people together in safe, sober spaces. I need that for myself because I was a creeker. I went to the creek 5 days a week because that was what it was. And I need places also so I don't isolate and become self-absorbed with negativity. I need people to bring out the best in me, which... is really, really important, whether it's church or AA for me or whatever. We all have things that we need to work on to be better humans in this crazy world where we are kind of being brought to the negative side, but we can look to the best of the best to bring out the positivity, especially in Grand County, because there is so much that is going on right now that you can be a part of and go out there, be a part of it. Bring your family and come take a stride to be a one light in this great life.
1: I totally agree. I think the human experience is such a challenge on so many fronts, no matter, you know, what we do, smiling, passing people in the grocery store or whatever, but the struggle is real. I feel like, so are the activities, because you guys do so many activities, I totally want to touch on it a bit, but are these activities just simply social gatherings, or are they designed to address some specific dimensions of wellness? you know, I mean, because like,

0: there's a lot that goes on between, you know, my father was an alcoholic and he didn't want to actually, you know, you said it yourself. You have to realize that that's part of your, you know, addiction spirit, and you have to try to physically break it. I know a lot of these functions that you guys do are just clean, healthy. Let's get together, hang out, talk through our own problems, our own struggles in a lot of ways. So I feel like you guys keep a full calendar, which is awesome for that connectivity point.
1: I think the people that are part of Tame Wellness currently and in the past all have a passion for, somebody has brought us to this point. Shelby with her brother and Stephanie with her personal struggles with addiction started Tame Wellness almost 5 years ago. And we know there are 8 dimensions of wellness, and we're trying to work in all those dimensions, whether it's spiritual, behavioral, activities. You know, up here, we're just trying to move because that's what most of us have come here for, to move. Hiking and fishing is something that just about everyone can do. So that is great. And we're just, usually when you come to this community, you come with one person or, you know, back in the day, the guys all came with each other from high school, you know, but so if you lose that person and you don't have anywhere else to go besides Fishers on a Friday night, yeah, we're trying to find different ways.
0: Which is awesome.
1: And awesome. So that keeps us connected. Back in the day, everybody who lived here skied. That's not the same, even though I still wonder why you are here if you don't do anything active. But, you know, that's my own personal opinion. Reach out, because there are things, and we're growing a lot. So we're trying to find where we can help each other. And Tame has given me a way to help that and to be part of. I always was a volunteer. I was a bartender at Dino's back in the day. Many of the women that started nonprofits were my friends. I've always helped them volunteer, whether it was with the Blues Festival 25 years ago or the weekend concert at Sol Vista. You know, Grand Foundations has done so much. The Chamber, so thankful for what they've brought to this community, especially in the last 10 years. I mean, just mounds and mounds of great people just putting in a lot of effort to really put Winter Park on the map. We were literally still 10,000 people population-wise with 1 million, you know, we're the headwaters of the Colorado River. And we really have to be aware that even though our state keeps growing, that resource is finite. Yeah. We will run out if we do not be aware. And as, you know, the summers get hotter and hotter with more populations, we have to be aware with that. So Tame Wellness helps me do that, but it's the connectivity. It's the trying to get away from the isolation, which is so easy to do. Hi, I'm just going to sit and hang out in my large home. That doesn't do anything for us or others in the big picture.
0: Yeah, no, and it's that isolationism that, you know, brings a darkness path back to a lot of people, and it's really hard. So you guys, I mean, for the Tame, back to the Tame Wellness team, we are surrounded by this huge, tons of stuff to do, and people just go, oh, well, there's so much to do. What's your problem? Well, it's different when you've done it for 30 years, for sure. And I know that's affected a lot of people over time, but it's like you guys do hundreds of events. I don't know the number, and I'm just throwing out that metric. You don't have to go look at the metrics. I just mean, which is awesome. And if you guys don't know about them, you can certainly find them online and volunteer or hang out with the group and go to a function, you know, whether it's a baseball game or yoga or whatever. You guys are always doing really fun, cool stuff. And I think that is super important for the, you know, human experience. If you guys are struggling out there in any kind of way, we definitely want you guys to look up the group. It's an awesome group, and you know, there's a lot of one-on-one conversation within the group that is really powerful. And you know, because this shared experience of life, you know, whether you're sharing a beer or you're sharing your experiences going, I want to get away from that side, you know, it's a lot goes on in really positive ways.
1: And I think it's really needed in many communities to have an outlet for a sober space. You don't have to be sober all the time. You just have to come enjoy a couple hours where you don't feel you have to have a need to put something in your hand. I mean, heck, I was a raft guide for 20 years. There was a bottle of whiskey in every van. Yep. And yeah, it was a celebration and a punishment in every regard. So I had to retrain my brain. But the one thing that I always had was these mountains, the rivers, something. I didn't always have my friends because I had become so isolated after Tyler's death. Yeah, I had to learn how to live in this community and be sober, which was a huge mind-altering thing for myself. And I didn't know if I would be able to do it with all the struggles that I had and with people who really 30-year friendships dismantled over negativity and lies and judgment, because we all have our shit. But joy is bad. But anyway, we all have our struggles, and I apologize, but we just need to reach out to each other and lend a helping hand and a smile. That's what we can do for each other. Just a hand and a smile. And if you can't do that, then try to go do something fun.
0: Exactly.
1: And be positive.
0: Well, and I think getting out in the outdoors, and you said it a lot, because like your struggle has been real and it's been deep. And I feel like a lot of people, when they don't live in your shoes, tend to have a judgmental side to it. And we all kind of do it anymore. It seems like we are living more and more in a narcissistic world. And so, you know, the struggle is real. And you know, I'm glad you came in today to share some of your hardships that you've been through. But you're also moving forward. You're looking for the new phase of life, what that might be. And some of that rearview mirror, I think, is so important for many of us because it's hard to really see. I'm truly a believer of the living. And you guys, you're listening to KFFR. I know this is like some heavy convo in the morning, but it's real. And if you guys are out there facing it, I really want you to kind of find the Tame Wellness group and spend some time with them. They're doing some really cool stuff. And a lot of people that are probably struggling in a lot of ways, much like some of you are out there struggling. Yeah. Myself, personally, I've had some health stuff, so I get it. You know, you kind of, what do you do? You know, it's when your mortality faces you, you got to kind of look at those things for sure. You guys, we could not keep the lights on without all of the support that we have for our communities, businesses out there, and people that have really helped keep KFFR going. You're listening to the Tea Time Morning Show. It is 7:48 in the morning. If you got to get out the door, we're going to play some more music, come back, talk a little bit more about Tame and how things, they're changing lives every day. So you guys stick with us this morning. I got some more cool music coming at you too.
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0: Oh, yeah. Good morning, you guys. That was a good one. Good to be alive today. Michael Fronte putting it out there for us. That was Joy's pick this morning to kind of kick off a little bit. Been having a great discussion, you guys. It's 8:01 in the morning. You're listening to the Tea Time Morning Show right here on KFFR 88.3 FM in Winter Park. And, yeah, Grand County Community Radio broadcasting every day right here. Democracy Now, remember, can be heard on our sister station right now at KWTR 89.1. And that starts at 8 a.m. if you want to switch over. But stick with us. We got another great hour coming at you on the Tea Time Morning Show this morning. The weather is going to be a chance of rain. A little bit cloudy, sunny this morning, but then we get the clouds are going to build in and maybe we'll get a little bit of moisture out there. Ring it out. Whatever can happen. We need some water on the ground. It is super dry and the fire danger is very high. So you guys be careful out there. Be smart. Let's protect our own beautiful valley for sure and all of Grand County. We have such a beautiful community. And like 1,800 square miles of public lands in Grand County. It's just massive. So we are blessed to be here for sure. So, you guys, we've been talking tame wellness. And tame, it started, you know, basically as a super grassroots kind of organization. And they do some great stuff, just connecting people. And I found that during their cycle, because you guys started, Joy is with me today, Joy Moores, and she's one of the board members on the Tame Wellness Group, and she's been through struggles. Life is real, and Joy's trying to make it better for other people and doing a lot of stuff, started volunteering, but then has, you know, sits on the board and helps direct a little bit of their mission. And so we were talking a little bit a minute ago. There's a film came out, a really awesome film, and it's Paradise Paradox, and the movie really staged a lot of what it's like to be in a mountain community, grow up here, you know, live here for many years, and the struggles. I mean, it's a beautiful place, and when you look from the outside in, you go, wow, there's no better place. But, you know, as anywhere in America, you can find yourself isolated, and then pretty soon, whether it's addictions or depression or, you know, maybe some mental health issues that, you know, are not even in your own control, things can get dark pretty quick. And so this film came out and it highlights, excuse me, it highlights, you know, some of Grand County and literally people that have fought with, you know, these same things. Our friends and people that are out there right now have fought with these things. It's a great movie. And I know on you guys' website, you have a little bit of clip piece on it. And it's a good thing. But I highly recommend you guys try to catch up with that if you can. Paradise Paradox.
1: So Tame Wellness and our website, tamegrandcounty.org, has a little clip about the Paradise Paradox, the movie. It is very eye-opening, especially if you've been in a mountain community for a small period of time to a long period of time. It really does open up the eyes of what extra struggles that these kind of communities that are extreme go through and how it really does affect all the members of our community. So we have a zero suicide hike that is in September. We also have a small clip on our website, and we are going to be showing that again. It's either going to be in Grand Lake or the Silver Screen Cinema, the Foundry. I'm sorry, the Foundry. What year am I in? I apologize to you.
0: Silver Screen. That was a throwback, you guys.
1: Okay,
0: if you guys
1: so
0: don't remember the Silver Screen.
1: Silver Screen Cinema.
0: Before, in Winter Park.
1: Digital. Yeah. And analog, when we had analog movies. So Joy's apologizing. Sometimes
0: right.
1: Her recovery brings that out in her. The movie is very eye-opening, and the Foundry will be showing it, I believe, in September. But September 19th, we will have suicide awareness hike, zero suicide for us, and Tame Wellness will be a part of that with some other nonprofits.
0: And so wait, when's that coming? You said in September.
1: September 19th.
0: So that's a ways off. You've
1: yeah.
0: got some other stuff coming up, but
1: yeah, so
0: that one's a good one.
1: Mm-hmm.
0: And I do want to throw back real quick, because this is such a parallel to the isolation behind the postcard. I mean, you know, because like that's what Paradox is all about. It is about, you know, visitors see these beautiful powder days and mountain views, rafting, biking, hiking, just all this cool stuff and seemingly perfect lifestyle. But it can be dark and a lot of corners in our community. And so this show, I highly recommend you guys catching up with it if you can, because it is such a well-done piece of film. I really do like it. It opened a lot of eyes for me that I hadn't thought about. Did it open eyes for you?
1: Yeah, it did. It really did open eyes for anybody who really looks at it with an open heart, open mind philosophy. It really is just trying to connect with each other. And if you get a chance, please look into it, whether by our website at www.tamewellness.org.
0: And you guys have just a YouTube clip of it, but the whole project, I believe it's 60 minutes, it may be a little bit longer, 75, but, you know, it attacks a lot of these systemic kind of things, you know, the housing and economic pressures and substance use and abuse and a lack of mental health resources. You know, because that's a real thing. It's hard. I mean, we have such awesome nonprofit groups trying to do stuff, but there's a lot of holes you can't always fill.
1: We're kind of just looked at as like a suburb of the Front Range right now, but that is so not reality. They're often sent to these communities of like, oh, you're going to find a homeless shelter, or you're going to find a hospital. Those are not...
0: Sometimes we have some holes in our system.
1: That happens a lot. Being in the court system, me being in... my personal struggle was I was in jail for my third DUI in 27 years when my fiance husband passed away. And the mental things that I had to go through, plus just the isolation, all these things made me become more aware of what struggles our community had. But while I was there, people were like, well, we came up for the homeless shelter. There's no homeless shelter. For me, there was a young woman who was kind of forced to be in Kremlin after she got some help in the community. And then she was kind of stranded. And she was told that there was going to be somebody to open up an opportunity for to get further help, but there really wasn't another hotel room for a day. So for me, and our community and our nonprofit decided I was going to pick her up and take care of her and bring her to a homeless shelter so she could get some resources that she needed that we could not take care of up here in Grand County.
0: Right.
1: So we were a group that has a lot of holes that we're trying to fill.
0: Right. And I feel like that's really kind of part of the big picture of what you guys do. I think one of the most important takeaways from that particular film shifts to the awareness to solutions. Because we have these struggles, and it is not a postcard of beauty, you know, in a lot of places. You know, there can be some dark corners, and I feel like you guys, move beyond simply just reacting and crisis and try to help and make connections. And I think that's the real strength of groups like yours, is there's a lot of holes. And like you said, you picked her up, your own vehicle, your own gas, your own time, and went to help this human and who was, you know, the struggle is real.
1: I just didn't see any other choice for her.
0: Right.
1: And she had another, you know, plan F, which could have been to another source in Summit County. But it's really hard for the nonprofits in this community to reach nonprofits in other communities. And we are the gaps that government, you know, has already maxed out their challenges of how they can help. And I think with the internet and our propensity to add our phone to our life, we're forgetting to call somebody or reach out in those simple ways that we don't do anymore. So Tame Wellness is trying to find one small way to bridge the gap between people who need these services and maybe ways we can help each other to find who can be part of the solution and not just the problem.
0: Yeah, no, and I think a lot of it is, you know, it's hard for nonprofits to fill, you know, every gap and every, you know, need of a community like ours, because we're so diverse and we are, you know, a very large community, if you will. Not a lot of people, but we're very large and very spread out. I think, you know, mountain communities have spent years just trying to build a clinical mental health, you know, services that we need, and it comes and goes. Sometimes we're stronger and sometimes we're less, but, you know, I do really love that Tame Wellness is making a place in that conversation. I think that's super duper important.
1: Yeah, we're trying to find the gap between the clinical services and the real life community support. We're reducing and often serving as a bridge to the formal behavioral health system when someone is ready for additional support, because we always say that it's there, but it takes a lot for a person to be able to know themselves they need that and then to find that resource to help them get better. Yeah. So that's a lot between A, B, C, D, and
0: right,
1: possibly a solution.
0: Yes, 100%. You guys do some great stuff. So, Joy, I gotta change gears. I'm changing gears, radio station host thing.
1: Time to dance it up.
0: We're going to dance it up. No, we will dance it up in just a minute. Joy picked a couple of cool ones we got for you guys on cue. I'm going to do a lightning round with you, Miss Moores. Ski day or river day?
1: River day.
0: Sunrise or sunset?
1: Sunrise.
0: Nice. Coffee or tea?
1: Coffee.
0: Yeah, it goes with the sunrise, right?
1: Right.
0: Like, I'm like, oh, yeah. I go right to the coffee
1: used
0: pot.
1: Used to be a healer. Now it's like, coffee.
0: I'm glad. I'm with you. No, I just take a little sugar in mine, kind of blackish sugar thing. Occasionally white. We did Australia last fall, and they do
1: cool
0: white there. It's I forget how they say it, something white. And I was like, what is this? And I
1: Caucasian. Ordered.
0: Yeah, that's how they call it. The Australians, that's how they say it. And if you're Australian, I'm sorry.
1: Going
0: if I stepped
1: the Lebowski.
0: It was my first time. And they were like, something white, flat toast with white. And I was like, I don't know what I'm ordering, but yeah, you guys do it. I want to do it.
1: The local way.
0: Yeah, the local way. Yeah, yeah. Okay, so I got another one then. Favorite comfort food?
1: Ooh.
0: Oh, see?
1: Pasta.
0: Oh, yeah. No, pasta. It's always warm stuff. All right, I can go to. I can go all kinds of pasta. One word, this one's a little harder, Joy. One word that describes recovery.
1: Hope. Honestly, recovery is hope, because that recovery, the only way recovery is possible is if you have hope. And you have to have hope. Struggles. Look to the new day. 24 hours as a recovering alcoholic, I have 24 hours. 24 hours to not fail myself. I don't care about anybody else. I fail myself. So that's what I work towards.
0: I love you.
1: I love you too.
0: Sorry, I didn't mean to throw the heavy one at you.
1: Don't make me cry. It's too early.
0: I don't make any
1: cry. Damn it, no.
0: We're not crying. Hey, I told you. All right. Well, you guys, we're having some fun. It's 8:15 in the morning, and I want to thank Joy for coming in. I know some of it was heavy, you guys, but it's real. The struggle is real. The human experience is hard. It's difficult. It's not easy. If people are saying it's easy and they got it going on, man, more power to them. But is it truth? The search for truth. It's always the thing. You guys, I got a little Dr. John queued up for you, if I can make the buttons work. Because I always like a little Dr. John in the morning.

0: Oh, yeah, a little Dr. John in the morning. You guys, it is 8:18 if you got to get out the door this morning. I want to thank you guys for listening to the show, KFFR, right here, the Tea Time Morning Show on Wednesdays. It's hump day. That's right. We're looking forward to the weekend. I do not have to work this weekend. Yay. I've been on a roll, man. You talked about, like, all the music. Well, because my job is kind of the music. You know, we're always doing festival stuff. And, boy, we've had some great music. It has been awesome this summer. The blues was, like, awesome show. Sunday was, like, a super big treat. Did you do the blues show this year?
1: I didn't make it there on Sunday, but Kenny Wayne Shepherd and lots of great memories of just how many people put in so much work to get that to be the success that it is.
0: Over the years, I mean, yeah. We're coming up on next year's our 25th.
1: I know, crazy.
0: So next year's gonna be big, you guys. We've had a little conversations around the scene, and it's gonna be a good one. But there was some gems, I will say, on Sunday. I was like, whatever. But Vanessa Collier, she was awesome. If you guys get a chance, I should put some Vanessa Collier in the box this morning. But she killed it. Sax player, great voice, good guitar player with her, and awesome band. They opened Sunday morning, and it was like, wow. I was just like, it was awesome. She was really good.
1: That's cool. The Blues Festival is always just an amazing thing. But up here, when the weather finally is nice, and we literally have like 12 weekends, and ding, ding, ding, ding, ding, ding, ding, exactly. And then you're going, okay, right, that was right. Cool.
0: That was my point, is this weekend I got a break. So we're going to go to the lake and spend some time in the great outdoors, have a little fun.
1: I also got on the river this weekend, which nice. I literally did not want to go because of how crazy it has been on the holidays. But a wonderful friend said, you know what, I have a site, come.
0: 100%.
1: And I went down, and it was 1,000 CFS, and bumped up to 1,100 on Sunday, and it was beautiful, and downstream wind, and it was just a gorgeous day, 2 days camping.
0: Downstream,
1: and
0: it's like
1: the reason that, and for me, I normally get my boat out in March, and not getting it out until July, as I pulled it out onto the trailer this past week. Super thankful, because that brings me to peace. And and if you don't get out there and enjoy those things in this beautiful community of ours, you're doing something wrong.
0: You got to make it happen.
1: Go do it.
0: Yeah. It was good to see some water. I know we're draining. There's a negative side to the whole thing for sure. Mm-hmm. But at least it was good to see some water and keep the movement going down there. I was glad. We haven't been down. But, you know, it's like, okay, should I go to the river or should I go to the lake?
1: Right.
0: What about you? River or lake? River or lake? Yes. Still river, isn't it?
1: Yeah, still river.
0: You still got the raft.
1: Still river. I'm on my SUP or the kayak I like the more, even if it's just class two, I still feel the adrenaline in it. I just want a challenge. The lake's not challenging enough. I don't know. Joy's weird.
0: It's all good. We're all weird. I totally dig the flat floats anymore. I mean, yes, I still get out there and chase them, but it's like, I just enjoy floating anymore. Just enjoying the peace and serenity of floating in the boat.
1: We haven't piked the adrenaline for a while, so. Yeah. But no, it's nice just the float. I mean, but no, I took Bo, my 3-year-old lab, on the SUP a couple weeks ago.
0: Oh, nice.
1: Awesome. Yeah, we, for one of the lake days for Tame Wellness, and it was just so lovely, you know, Shadow Mountain Reservoir. And,
0: I know. The Green Ridge Complex is awesome, so we camp that a bit with the boat and just, you know, and then we can take a boat ride up to Grand Lake and do lunch or whatever and camp right there. It's a pretty cool little complex. So we tend
1: They've really
0: car
1: done
0: camp.
1: So much. I have to do a shout out to HTA too. The Trails Alliance.
0: Oh, man.
1: They have just
0: that trail along the back of the lake there is awesome.
1: They are just every year they continue to surprise this community with just how much passion and just growth and just the still stay off of the muddy bikes, bike trails, but still I'm just so thankful for how to get from one place to another. in this community, the trails at Leland Creek that I saw a couple of weeks ago.
0: No, they've just done a great job.
1: Oh, my goodness.
0: Now, muddy trails. Have you found a muddy trail, Joy? Because no, I'm pretty sure we don't have any muddy trails.
1: No, but in the spring, it people are premature of trying to get at the bikes out, and we all do. But once those bike trails get treads in them, then you can't replace till next year. So that's just always a reminder.
0: Kidding.
1: To us to have respect for each other and the trail.
0: Exactly. We got a lot of cool trails, that is for sure. Hundreds of miles of cool trails, multiple bike parks, and we could do a commercial on that. But instead, I'm going to do one for the station, you guys. We couldn't keep the lights on without our underwriters. 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KFFR.org. For all of you out there, you can also just smash that listen button and tune in anytime you want. I want to thank our underwriters for keeping the lights on.
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0: Oh, yeah, little Harry Styles, Dance No More in the morning right here at KFFR. I want to thank you guys for listening to the show today. Tea Time Morning Show every Wednesday, 7 to 9. Today, I'm here with Joy Moores, and Joy is one of the board members at Tame Wellness, and we've been having a great discussion this morning. I know it's a little bit dark, but Joy's been through some struggles, and she's sharing some of that with us today. Joy, when people hear the words mental health or addiction recovery, they often, you know, kind of picture a clinical setting or a support meeting that they got to go to and stand up and say, "Hi, my name is Bob, and I've had a 12-step program." Sorry, and I'm not making light of that, but a lot of people think that, right? And they get this misconception, but Tame Wellness has a totally different kind of view. And, you know, you guys do all kinds of activities and get people out and do stuff, you know, like the Rockies game and hiking, biking, and game nights, and just all kinds of cool stuff. Why is fun so much? And you've been through struggles. We've been talking about it on our show if you guys are just tuning in. But why is fun such an important part of recovery and wellness? I don't know. What do you
1: think? I think, first of all, to be in recovery, you had to have made a mental note that you were going down a path that was not getting better. All alcoholics and most addicts have an extreme all or nothing personality. It is a mental disease. It is not something wrong with you. And we tend to have used fun to make it open up the door to, I think,
0: the
1: inner
0: addiction.
1: Yeah.
0: I got to use to have fun.
1: Yeah, so
0: and
1: I think
0: they correlate.
1: Yeah.
0: Right, because I saw that. I saw that in my dad.
1: Yeah.
0: You know?
1: Because we tended to, that fun factor. That was something we were missing out on something. So we had to have more to somehow fill some void that was something that we didn't process or deal with fully to not need that crutch,
0: the alcohol,
1: so to say,
0: or the addiction to go with the fun.
1: Yeah, so the fun, I think, was an opening door for recovery, because that's, I think, how our brains think. We need that fun to, even if it's going to help us, I think, to get better, we had to have that fun. That was the introduction, I guess. That's how I think, anyway.
0: Yeah. And I think one of the, you know, the connections is being the polar opposite of addictions is key. And that's what makes Tame so cool, because you guys, you know, put fun first and, you know, realize that you don't really need this alternative, you know, influence to have fun. And so I feel like that's a super big strength in what turns me on about the whole wellness program. And I wish there was more of that support in more community. I mean, I know it's a nonprofit, and you're just trying to make things happen, 100%.
1: It's happening more and more all over the country of these groups that are reaching out. I know that they have Red Rock Sober coming up, a dance party. I think that's in September, too. I can't remember.
0: Yeah. But I will say, like, and the one thing, just to bring that to kind of a head, is, like, you know, that component along with clinical support is the road to success for a lot of people. Not everybody. I mean, I know there's a lot of depth to this, and there's no clear answer on the mental health services, but I feel like groups like this are kind of a key point. Is that why you got involved? I'm just curious.
1: I got involved because I know that, first I had to do my community service hours for my own deeds. Once I got past that, I realized how incredible that this organization was, and that being a person who had lived here for over three decades was able to find this connectivity. And the other board members were newer to the community, and between all of us, we found pockets of where we could help people to better enjoy our community, even if they had struggles with mental disease or addiction or challenges in their own families, you know. There are so many different struggles that we don't see that up here can become compounded because we don't have those resources that you have in larger communities. Right. And because we're growing so much, things right. change so often around here. I mean, there's literally one restaurant in this whole community that's been here but owned by the same people in 33 years. And one. That's Dino's. And that's one. That's one restaurant.
0: One yeah. thing is true. So, everything is going to change. You just got to get inevitable. Used to that. It is part of it.
1: But we can find these ways. And Tame Wellness is helping in that way. For us, we have these activities throughout the summer, but we are trying to raise some mental awareness and some more funds for our community on August 22nd.
0: Oh, yeah. Because you have your

0: is important.
1: I think opening the door. For me, I also was introduced to one thing that was really cool that Tame Wellness started. One of our board members started AA and lunch last year.
0: Nice.
1: And right. I had been reading Tyler's AA books for a while and being my dry drunk self. And I decided that that was going to open the door. So when I was able to do that, that helped my recovery. Was it necessarily fun? No, not initially, but it did open my door to ways that I could be helped so that I could help others in this community. That it's such a stigma, you know. Well, you know, why can't you just quit? You know, it just isn't like that for a addictive person, an alcoholic brain. And until you find the core of why you do those things, you can't get better. But fun opens the door, because most of us, fun is where we spent most of our time.
0: Exactly. Well, and I think what you said is like super duper, because like it's really hard. There is that inner struggle to find yourself. And like, I've said it a bunch, but Tame Wellness really kind of is another avenue of healing and hope, you know, because you said that would be your one word for recovery.
1: But even AA, you know, Alcoholics Anonymous, I've had multiple people throw it in my face. Well, keep working your steps, you know, blah, blah, blah. Come with me with your judgment.
0: Yeah.
1: But, you know, I'm doing better. Right. So ye who judge, because we all have struggles.
0: Yes.
1: And we all have things. And, you know, I just won't look to you to help me.
0: Well, I kind of look at it as it's a whole village, and you know, you have opinions, and you know, not everybody knows. I always said when my kid was, you know, learning to drive, this was one of our little topics, because when you teach a kid how to drive, there's a whole thing that comes into all of that stuff. And what I used to tell her is, you don't know what's going on in their car. Maybe they're having a baby. Be a little more relaxed, right? You just don't know, and don't judge, because like whatever they
1: did. Although birth control is your friend.
0: Well, I mean,
1: birth control is your friend.
0: I meant more for their stupidity in the moment. You don't know what's going on. And I feel like there's some parallels in that. I feel, anyway, I have a goofy brain, but that's how I kind of look at it. But I do think that, you know, when people kind of judge, they look from the simpler side and they don't know the depth, because my father was, you know, an alcoholic, and there was no way a 12-step program 20 times over was not healing that man's mental addiction. Mm-hmm. He had to have it, mm-hmm. and had to have it every day. And any time fun was interjected, there had to be this. I called it the influencer, and it taught me to go, I don't need the influencer. I actually kind of like the straight life.
1: Right,
0: even though
1: right.
0: I've been there. I'm not saying I'm...
1: But sorry, growing up in a bar half the time, you know what? That was a normal thing. That was
0: totally
1: what I knew, you know?
0: Oh, yeah.
1: There were things you didn't talk about, and there was places you went where the adults hung out, you know?
0: Yeah.
1: And you acquiesced.
0: And so your journey has been very difficult. Thank you for sharing some time with us today. But we're not done, because Tame Wellness is doing some cool stuff, and you guys got this cool fundraiser coming up.
1: So,
0: on the 22nd. And it's like your big fundraiser, right?
1: I'm inviting you all to Tame Summer Community Fest, which is going to be August 22nd from 11 a.m. to 3 p.m. at the Hideaway Park Rendezvous Center in Winter Park, Colorado. And we are raising money for mental health and sober events so that we can bring more awareness to our beautiful Grand County. We are going to have a foam party donated by Rocky Mountain Bubbles. We are having... Tacos by Sky Tacos in Granby is going to be our vendor. Although we're open to more vendors and more volunteers, please reach out to us at tamegrandcounty.org. And we're going to have a family foam party by Rocky Mountain Bubbles, music, fire truck, bucket rides, face painting. We're going to have a Tame mocktail bar. And we're going to have some cornhole and a wonderful watermelon eating contest. So come
0: join us
1: for the watermelon eating contest.
0: Yes, 100%.
1: And started up by yoga.
0: We got to go. So we're going to start with yoga. This is a fun day, guys, and it's on the 22nd of August. So we're still about, you know, a ways out from this one, but we wanted to talk about it. So foam.
1: the foam pit party.
0: Okay, so foam.

0: pit party. Mm-hmm. What is that? What are we doing?
1: It's got the big slide and the bouncy and so much fun for us to get all of the energies out of our worlds.
0: Is it an adult slide or a kid slide? I just got to know.
1: There's probably an adult side, you know, if you need to jump in the bubbles to get, or just just go eat as much watermelon as you could possibly ingest.
0: So that's going to be a fun one. And that it goes a long way.
1: And we need some participants for our cornhole tournament as well. Reach out to us if you would like to be part of us or any of our future events, hikes or the fishing or kayaking.
0: Yeah, because you guys do so many cool things like bowling to baseball. You just went to the Rockies won.
1: And the Rockies won. Woo!
0: We're all clapping. But no, you guys do a lot of cool stuff. So this fundraiser helps go a long way. Now, you guys have a bunch of other stuff coming up, though, too. Like in September, you got your suicide hike, right?
1: The Zero Suicide Hike will be a part of to raise prevention for suicide awareness. So Zero Suicide Hike, which we're working with a lot of entities up there. That is also the Paradise Paradox will be shown, I believe. We'll have to determine when that will be. Yeah. But so just for the things that we're doing to help our community, just know that there are sober things that you can be a part of if you want to do something in our community to help bring clarity.
0: That's, you know, you've said a lot right there. Because sometimes that's all we need is a little clarity.
1: A little clarity.
0: A little clarity in the morning, you guys. Right. It is 8:42, and yes, we've been having great conversation this morning. I want to thank Joy. Thank you for coming in. I know of the sharing, and I threw a couple of toughies at you, but I think it's a thing. And people tend to hide. And, you know, there's connections is important. I really believe in it. And I love the Tame Wellness mission. You guys, 8:43. Weather is going to be possible chance of rain. I know, right? I'm hoping, praying. Let's knock down a little.
1: Do your rain dance.
0: Exactly. Get your flip-flops on. Put some sunscreen on. Whatever it takes, you guys. We need some moisture to fall out of the sky. But I will say it's going to be high in the mid-70s today, mid-40s overnight, and chance of rain today, but then it kind of diminishes overnight into tomorrow. And then we're going to warm right back up. So we're in a we're in an extreme fire danger zone, especially once we warm back up and get some winds going. So be careful out there, enjoy your weekend and all the stuff that you might have coming up after we get past hump day. Rabbit is coming up next. I want you guys to stay tuned, KFFR in the morning. I got a little Gnarls Barkley that came through the phone with CeeLo Green as a request. Let's pop this one out for you guys.

0: Yeah, a little Gnarls Barkley in the morning, you guys. Well, thank you guys for listening to the show today. It's been a good one, very enlightening. We covered some tough territory, and a lot of people kind of don't always want to face, and they paint stigmas on things, and I feel like people get, they tend to judge when they shouldn't, and you know it's hard to walk in somebody else's shoes. So, Joy, I want to thank you for coming and talking with me and sharing some of your struggles and your, you know, the enlightenment that you're trying to still find. I know every day it's real.
1: Thank you for being here. Thank you for allowing us time to bring some awareness to TAME wellness and some of the things that we have going on this summer and our function on August 22nd. But just bringing awareness to our community about different things that you can be a part of if you want to do something different with a new entity.
0: If you wanted to, you know, because there's people out there, you know, whether they're listening or not, I don't know, but maybe, you know, give some of your knowledge and experience of your journey back to and give them a breath. What would you say to some of those people that are maybe standing in that same path and at the crossroads? I mean, what message would you leave with them this morning?
1: The most important thing is you're here for a reason. You are supposed to be here today, and some days I look at my dog and remember why I'm here. Some days I don't wake up the best, and so I tell myself to remember who I am and that I need other people and that other people need me. So reach out to somebody today that you haven't heard from for a while. I would say remember the sunshine. Even on the cloudy days, it's the days that are down that we remember that was a good day. If we don't have bad days, we don't remember what good days are. Some days I only have God or my universe and Bo, but we all have somebody, but sometimes it's really hard to see that. But there is hope, and just know that if you feel alone, please just reach out. One person, maybe it's not today. Maybe today you're going to go for a walk. Maybe tomorrow you're going to say, I'm going to reach out to somebody. That's all that we have is each other and connectivity. Once again, the opposite of connection is isolation and addiction. So be happy with what you have because tomorrow is a new day. And learn from the past. That's all I can say. And come join us for an event or a function at TAME Wellness and put a smile on your face, even if it's for 2 seconds.
0: Yeah, absolutely. Well said. That was well said. And I do believe, you know, if you find, and Joy and I were kind of talking about this, was another one, is maybe somebody you know is struggling. Maybe it's health. Maybe it's addiction. Maybe it's, you know, just loneliness, you know. Hey, take a minute. Reach out. Think about them. Even just shoot them a message, go, hey, thinking about you. I do it periodically to people. I'm like, hey, I woke up thinking about you. I don't even know why, but what's going on in your world, you know? I mean, that does make a difference in a lot of ways, you guys.
1: And I know in my generation of people up here who've been here 20, 30 years, there are a lot of health things that we're all dealing with that are coming to fruition of awareness of what we did to ourselves and how we lived our lives. But that is supposed to be a catalyst for us to heal, whether it's inside or on the outside. We can all keep on remembering we are, just because we have a phone in our hand does not mean we should only connect with that. We need to connect with beyond the phone.
0: Yeah, I totally agree. The human connection is so important. You know, the digital world is... But I still use it, you know, and it's okay because, like, so you'll shoot somebody a message and, you know, I use the hearts a lot. I'm kind of the sap inside and I'll send somebody a heart and go, hey, I'm thinking about you. What's going on in your world? Just, you know, take a moment, you guys. As we wrap up things today, remember, every community is built just one conversation at a time, you guys, and that's what I do here at the Tea Time Morning Show, so... I want to thank Joy for being my guest today, for sure sharing some of her struggles, and then this awesome group that she's a part of. So you guys reach out, find them online, tamewellness.org, and yeah, do some cool activities and have some fun. Whether we're talking about history, health, local government, or the outdoors, the challenge we face as neighbors, you guys, the goal is always the same. We want to learn from one another and stay connected. I think that's really, really important. So I want to thank Joy and all that she's doing, and her whole team of board members trying to keep the lights on and make things happen at TAME. In a world that often feels divided, you know, meaningful conversations really matter. So thank all of you guys for making it happen. Rabbit is next. And until the next time, you guys get out there, make things happen, have some fun, take care of each other, support your community, and keep looking for the good all around you. I am Mikey T in the morning, and this has been another great edition. So I want to thank you guys for tuning in. We're going to leave you with some songs. Joy picked kind of a cool pink song to kind of get us. I got a couple on tap, and Rabbit is going to take you down the hole this morning. Thanks for listening to KFFR 88.3 FM right here in Winter Park. Remember our K-Water, KWTR 89.1 if you're ever trying to catch Democracy Now. A lot of cool stuff going on. Want you guys to have fun. Stay tuned to KFFR. We've got all kinds of news and events and cool stuff coming at you all the time. We've got a great team here. Become a member. $5. That's it. Five bucks.
1: Thanks for letting me be here. Have a great day, Grant County.
0: 100%. $5, you guys. $5. Just $5 a month, and you get a hat, and you can hang out with us and know that you're supporting a great cause. All right, love everybody. I will catch you later. Here we go. Leave you some music this morning. I'm out the door.
1: Peace and happiness.

That was Breeze by Anna Nalick. Good magical morning. This is DJ Rabbit taking you down the rabbit hole with a few tunes you can dig and more than a few burrowed puns along the way. So let's see what shenanigans we can get into today. Let's see what kind of show we got. Maybe a nutty show. So nuttier than an outhouse at a peanut festival. Maybe not that far, but we'll get a little crazy. Maybe even a little bizarre.

0: All right, you're listening to Do You Love Me Again by John Newman. Getting a little crazy there with Lost Frequencies and getting a little, starting off a little bizarre by OMC. 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
0: Right, you're listening Down the Rabbit Hole here with DJ Rabbit. Welcome, KWTR listeners. Enjoying the madness. Man, we got some new screens in here in the studio. I thought I was getting smaller, and the screens are getting a lot bigger. I thought I took the wrong side of the mushroom again.

0: 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And White Rabbit by Ian Storm.
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6: 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I'm Wendy with the Grand County Wildfire Council, bringing you the latest from the headwaters of the Colorado River. Let's kick things off with stream flows. As of Tuesday, July 7th, the Colorado River near Kremlin peaked at 957 cubic feet per second. The Fraser River near Winter Park peaked at 11 cubic feet per second, and the Williams Fork River below the reservoir peaked at 324 cubic feet per second. Now let's check in on stream temperatures to see if they are fish-friendly, which is 68 degrees or lower. As of Tuesday, July 7th, the high temperatures for the Colorado River at Kremlin was 49 degrees Fahrenheit. The Fraser River at Tabernash was 61 degrees Fahrenheit, and the Williams Fork River near Partial was 66 degrees Fahrenheit. If you're heading out to fish today, try to go early and consider giving the fish a break after noon. Next up are reservoir levels. Due to low snowfall and continued drought, our reservoirs are unseasonably low. Lake Granby is 67% full. Green Mountain Reservoir is 28% full, and Williams Fork Reservoir is 50% full and remains closed to motorized water recreation. Now let's take a quick look at Trans Mountain Diversions. That's water that's moving through the Continental Divide. As of Tuesday, July 7th, 24-hour average diversion for the Adams Tunnel at Grand Lake was 561 cubic feet per second, and the Moffett Tunnel at Winter Park was 48 cubic feet per second. This has been your water report for KWTR 89.1 FM. I'm Wendy with the Grand County Wildfire Council, where our mission is to empower a wildfire-ready Grand County. Learn more about our programs at bewildfireready.org.
0: All right, you're listening down the rabbit hole here on KFR and KWTR. Let's keep on going down the rabbit hole. We've already taken one side of that mushroom. I kind of like the little Vance Joy remix. Let's keep on getting a little clarity there.

0: I'll be here wild too. I ain't going nowhere, at least for the next hour and a half in the DJ booth. Before that, we had some In the Drawer by A Band of Horses and gain a little clarity with some Bance Joy.
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0: 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Individuals who were previously signed up for Code Red will not be automatically enrolled in Grand County Alerts.
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2: 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I'm DJ Queen Bee.

0: And I'm DJ Lulu saying,
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2: Get along, little doggy, dog training. I wonder if they get a lot of dachshunds in their repertoire. I would if I had one, take it there, but I'd do it for the mims. That's just me. Anyway, let's keep on going. Speaking of dogs, they like walking, and who doesn't love a good run around, or at least, you know, a good pain that they're used to.

0: Hey, brother there by Avicii, because that's the feeling we're vibing with today. By Lost Frequencies and A Pain I'm Used To by Depeche Mode, Jacques Toulouse-Lautrec remix there.
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3: It's time for the Grand County Fishing Report, July 3rd, 2026. The weather has stabilized back to warm and windy after a little bit of a wild weather pattern the previous week. As you head out on the water this holiday weekend or any other time, don't forget your life jackets and pay attention to that afternoon wind. It can show up in a hurry. Hope everyone has a safe and fun time on the water. Lake Granby, Stillwater Boat Ramp is open 6 a.m. to 8 p.m. Sunset Ramp is closed. Water temperatures are in the low to mid 60s. Water level is at 26 feet below full. Lake trout fishing is yet to slow and remains excellent. On those windy afternoons, the brown trout have been very active and eager to eat a lure along the rocky, wind-blown shorelines. Grand Lake. Boat ramps are open 6 a.m. to 8 p.m. Fishing for all species is fair. Early bird gets the worm is the name of the fishing game here. Get out early and off the water early before the bite slows and traffic on the water increases. Williams Fork River below the reservoir has been flowing around 190 CFS. Good action for rainbow trout and brown trout. BWO emerger and betas patterns are good to have on hand, as well as parachute atoms when you see those fish start to rise. If out hitting the river, it's the time of the year to start paying attention to water temp and check for those voluntary closures. That concludes today's report. Good luck out there, anglers. 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
0: All right, we're getting close to the top of the hour, 10 a.m. here. 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All right, let's keep on going. Where am I? I'm usually at the end of the rope, but usually when I get to the end of the rope, I am afraid not.

Oh, we all got some bad habits. Oh, man, I am no saint, but I am a fan. Speaking of which, well, the football season is upon us, and I'm getting excited for that. Always the itch around this time of year. Hope you are, too. Before that, we had I Walkin' Home by Oleander and Hold Your Fire by the Bad Sons. And speaking of Hold Your Fire, Grand County is currently under a Stage 2 fire restrictions. Building, maintaining, or using an open fire of any kind outside the home, whether on the public or private land, is not allowed. This means smoking is a no-no. I know, no cancer sticks for you. Maybe it's time to make some life choices. All right, moving on. For a complete list of what is and is not allowed, visit co.grand.co.us. All right, let's keep on going. Where are we going? I don't know. Perfect worlds?

0: 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It's happy little trees. There are no mistakes. Just happy accidents. At least that's what my mom keeps on telling me. But I never really quite got that.
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0: 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All right, keep on going. Everybody doing good? I'm doing good. You're doing good. You got brains in your head, shoes on your feet. Not take you down the age of no so good street. I don't know why I went very physical there. Anyway, regardless, it's a pretty good life.

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Anyway, you want it, and Good Life there by Bare Naked Ladies. 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
3: 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We'll discuss how power line sensitivity works with regards to fire danger levels, the benefits of burying lines, and property maintenance for line safety. That's Public Affairs for Grand County every Wednesday at 4:30 p.m. on KFFR and KWTR. All right, let's keep on going down this rabbit hole over here with DJ Rabbit. What are you helping line? I don't know. Get a little mind for it, Bart, every time. That happens time after time.

0: guess we're really mixing up some things here down the rabbit hole. Mixing up some having it. Well, I'm having it my way. Well, this isn't Burger King, but most of my ideas are a little flame broiled and half baked. Anyway, we had The Feeling There by Lost Frequencies, Like a Prayer by TTO, and Time After Time by Undrift.
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5: 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Nimbus is a handsome, middle-aged orange and white cat. 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If you'd like to meet this cool dude, please contact the shelter at 970-887-2988. 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
0: I like that name, Nimbus, like a fluffy little cloud. Hopefully it is a fluffy little cloud. And speaking of fluffy little clouds, this little fluffy cloud has a few more songs for you and then has to hop on out. DJ Coop's going to be up next for you. You've listened to DJ Rabbit taking you down the rabbit hole here on KFFR Winter Park, 88.3 FM and KWTR 88.1 FM. All right, let's keep on going. All right, I don't know what happens after the disco, but that's where we're going.

guess. Oh, I've met a lot of friendly devils in my life. Garnet goes there, a little Lightning Down the Policy of Truth, a little Depeche Mode. DJ Coop is going to be coming up next. He'll be on a few for that. Yeah, I have a few more songs, so we'll see what we got. How about some house music?

0: Unless they should go out on top. Got to take your wins down here in the rabbit hole. So this has been DJ Rabbit. DJ Coop is up next. Thank you for following all my shenanigans. And thank you, Grand Kelly. Have a great day out there. And wherever you go, there you are.
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Well, good morning. Welcome to another edition of Coop's Corner, DJ Coop. Ran a little bit late this morning. I apologize for that. I hope everybody's having a great day so far. Get settled here. We'll play a little tune, and then, we'll be right back at it.

0: All right, that was Tyler Childers with Way of the Triune God. And it is 11:34, and you're listening to DJ Coop at Coop's Corner.
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0: 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All right, we're going to get back to music here in a second, but I just want to mention today, July the 8th, 23 years ago, my youngest daughter was born, and she's listening up in Windsor, Colorado right now. So I wanted to wish her a very happy birthday. Happy birthday, Bryn. 23 years.

Nothing like starting off the show with some rock and roll. That's a new one from Stephen Wilson Jr. Called Preacher's Kid. That just came out like a few days ago. And man, what a rock and roll song.

not really what you expect from Stephen Wilson Jr., but I mean, I'm all for it. He did used to be a boxer, after all. But that, anyways, was going out to my daughter, Bryn, who is turning 23 today. Happy birthday again, Bryn. Now we're going to, we'll slow it down a little bit. We'll get back a little bit more into our zone here. Bryn will know this song.

That was the House Fire by Turnpike Troubadours. Interesting quick story about that song. I did a corporate show with my buddy Stuart and the Turnpike Troubadours in Las Vegas, I think, a few years back, 2 or 3 years ago. And I was talking with the lead singer of Turnpike Troubadours, Evan Felker, and I told him that song really meant a lot to me because my daughter and I and my other daughter lost our house in the East Troublesome Fire. And that song, Tell the House Fire, and like that song kind of resonated with me for many reasons. I was able to tell him that, like, to his face. And that was a pretty cool moment for me, I guess. I had another cool one last week. If you guys were listening, last Thursday, we had Big Head Todd, a.k.a. Todd Parkmore, his real name, in the studio here doing a Blue Spruce session. And later that day, he played in Granby. And after that, I had dinner with him at Brick House 40 with him and his buddy. And we were just talking about music and kind of what music means to all of us and just history of music and things like that. And Todd looked at me, and I could not believe this, but I told everyone who will listen to this story, but he looked at me and he said, I've never met anybody like you before. And I'm like, what? Like, could you say that again? And he's like, I've never met anybody like you. And I'm like, what do you mean? And he's like, you're like an encyclopedia full of music knowledge, which coming from Big Head Todd, I was just amazed. And I asked him to repeat it so I could record it, but I was joking, but yeah, that was really cool. So I had we went over to Yampa and he played a show there for me with the Wilder Blue the next night. So I got to spend like 36 hours with a guy as far as in my musical journey over the last 57 years has been a huge part of it. And I got to spend 36 hours with him. And I'm kind of leading this all back into the House Fire thing, because I never would have gotten into music had it not been for my house burning and the East Troublesome Fire. I spent 30 years in a job doing something that I loved, and then my house burned and I started over. And I said to myself, self, what do you want to do for the next 10 years of your life or whatever your working career might hold? And I said, I want to be in music. And yeah, and then that happened, which is pretty darn cool. So I don't know what the message is, but there it is. All right, here's Whiskey Myers with Broken Window Serenade.

Broken Windows Serenade by Whiskey Myers. That one also goes out to my youngest daughter, Bryn, who's turning 23 today. We've seen Whiskey Myers, I think, two or three times together at Red Rocks. And she's a fan, which is kind of awesome because Whiskey Myers is not for everyone. They're coming pretty soon, I think in August, to Fiddler's Green and playing with the Black Crowes, which will be a fantastic show. I'm looking forward to that one. All right, here's Jason Isbell in the 400 unit with Cumberland Gap.

That was Cumberland Gap by Jason Isbell in the 400 unit. You ever get one of those people in your life that just like is, I don't know this guy that well. I mean, I kind of do, but he's just a value add every time that we communicate. And he just sent me a text. His name is Rick Bro. And he says, once in a while, you can get shown the light in the strangest of places if you look at it right. And that is a... that's a line from this song. And thank you, Rick, for sending that. Rick's a great dude and a hell of a bass player, too. So this is Scarlet Begonias by the Grateful Dead.

Grateful Dead, Scarlet Begonias, going out to my buddy Rick Bro. It is 12:04, and you are listening to KFFR Winter Park at 88.3 FM and KWTR Fraser at 89.1 FM. We are Grand County Community Radio, located at the headwaters of the Colorado River and streaming worldwide at KFFR.org. All right. Hope everybody's having a great day. So far, it's a beautiful day out there. A little smoky. I think it's supposed to clear up a little bit. I think they're starting to get control of the fires that are in the state. The Aspen Acres fire, has, I think, burned at least 200 homes. So if anyone, everyone's probably affected by it. I know I certainly am. PTSD is a real thing, people. But thoughts and prayers to them and everyone affected by that. And I know that smell of the smoke for people here in Grand County sometimes can be a thing. And I know it is for me at times. So hang in there. We'll get through it. I don't know if this song's appropriate, but I already had it queued up. So this is Billy Strings with Burn the Other End.

Billy Strings with Burn the Other End. I mentioned earlier about having Todd Parkmore here in Grand County last week. I did, three shows in less than 36 hours last week. Granby, Yampa, and then Grand Lake. And the first two, Granby and Yampa, were fantastic. There was probably a total of, I'm guessing, about 5,000 people between the two. And Todd Parkmore played at both. I had Wilder Blue play in Yampa and open up for Todd, who's a fantastic band, by the way. I'll play them a little bit later. And then 4th of July at Grand Lake. And 4th of July at Grand Lake was going great. I swear it was. And we had the Drunken Hearts, and then we had Rob Drabkin, and then Zach Heckendorf play on the barge stage on the lake. And in between Zach and Travis, my friend Travis Taylor, a wake boat went by and threw a huge wake onto the dock, which fried the amplifiers which power those huge speakers that I had on the lake that cover the low end of the DJs. And yeah, that happened. And things went south from there. We had a laser show that was tied to the music and the music of DJ Slob Gnarly. And we made the decision not to have Slob Gnarly go on stage because there was no low end. And if you know DJ kind of EDM music, it has to have that low end or it just doesn't make any sense at all. And so we decided not to have him play. And therefore, the laser show kind of got messed up, let's say. To say the least, let's put it that way. And it was nothing that, well, I mean, there's one person that probably could have prevented it, and that was the gentleman driving the wake boat. But, you know, it happens. So anyways, I just wanted to put that out there, let everyone know that I was disappointed. I'm sure there was others that were disappointed. We did the best we could in putting the get together in 7 days. The town of Grand Lake really stepped up, and we just had an unfortunate thing happen. So that's what happened. Now we can all stop talking about it and move on. And so anyways, that was the third of the three shows that I did in that short period of time. And, you know, it really made me kind of upset and kind of bummed out. And I was bummed out for a good 12 hours. But then I was like, I don't know, this song kind of popped into my head.

0: Ella Langley with Choosing Texas. Before that, we had George Strait with Troubadour and Travis Tritt with It's a Great Day to Be Alive. Ella Langley, just to mention, is playing at Red Rocks, and I swear those tickets are now impossible to get. I wanted to get a couple for myself and couldn't even do that. Anyways, it is 12:24. 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
0: 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All right, back to it. I hope everybody's having a great day. Thanks for tuning in. We're going to keep a little country.

All right, Brooks and Dunn with Neon Moon. Tomorrow, Grant County is going to get a little bit less joyful, at least for me and many others. We're losing one of the good ones to Seattle, Washington. Kelly Miller from One Love, who works at One Love, who's a bartender, has been a bartender there for, gosh, three years, somewhere in there. She's moving to Seattle, and Kelly is one of the best people you will ever meet in your life, and those that know her know that and love her, and I am certainly in that crew, and she's just been such a joy to get to know over the last few years, and I know she's not gone forever, but I, like a lot of others, we sure are going to miss you, Kelly, and yeah. I'm sorry I couldn't join you last night, but you were in my thoughts, and you are going to be for a long, long time because you just have become a great friend to me, and I'm going to miss you a lot. This one's for you.

0: Live Like You Were Dying. Tim McGraw going out to my friend, dear friend, Kelly Miller from One Love over in Grand Lake. She's leaving us behind along with Kali. Hi, Kali. Anyways, it's 12:35. 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
1: Today at 4:30 p.m., Adam Paulson, the VP of Operations for Mountain Parts Electric, joins Public Affairs. We'll discuss how power line sensitivity works with regard to fire danger levels, the benefits of burying lines, and property maintenance for line safety. 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All right, let's get back to some music. Why not? Let's do this.

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1: Buenas tardes, señoras y señoritas. 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Esta es la radio que sacó a toda la estación donde el rock vive y no muere. Vamos a escuchar un par de temas de Queens of the Stone Age. Primero vamos a escuchar First It Giveth. ¡Qué música impresionante, temible y verdaderamente ahora! Van a ver, aquí va, aquí va, aquí va, aquí va.
2: All right, that was Queens of the Stone Age with No One Knows. That was some rock and roll. Speaking of rock and roll, this next band is coming to Granby next week. Not this Thursday, but the following Thursday for Music and Market. This week is the Hip Snacks, who is an awesome, awesome band from Denver. Groovy tunes, kind of... There'll be people dancing. And the following week is on the, let's see, on the 16th of July at Polhamis Park for Music and Market, presented by Destination Granby, is this band. It's the Saint Cecilia. And if you don't know them, it's definitely rock and roll. I describe it as a sort of a Latin Arctic Monkeys, for lack of a better comparison. They are from Costa Rica. They're from San Jose, Costa Rica. And they're going to be here. They are four players in the band and very, very high energy. So it's going to be a different show for Music and Market. But if you like rock and roll, you're going to like it.

That was the Saint Cecilia with Pretender coming to Granby on July the 16th for Music and Market. The band that is playing tomorrow at Music and Market is the Hip Snacks. And this is their song, Love You in the Morning.

0: All right, that was the Hip Stacks. And they are coming to Granby tomorrow. And my phone is playing. Thanks for that, KJ. Anyways, the Hip Stacks are going to be in Granby tomorrow for Music and Market. 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
0: Let's get back to it. Got a little discombobulated there. My friend KJ from Wolf and Honey was texting me these two songs to play, and both of them I refused to play, which I'm not going to apologize for. Both were from country artists, but one was a cover done by a reggae band, which I'm sure would have been great, but it was written by a guy that I don't play. So anyways, but I will play this for KJ.

That is my single most favorite song of all time, if you can believe that. That is right. That's Angel from Montgomery, written by John Prine. That version is sung by Bonnie Raitt, the one and only Bonnie Raitt, by the way. And that one goes out to my friend KJ from Wolf and Honey, who are playing all around Grand County over the next couple months. And fantastic people, and just a lot of fun to hang with. Since I played one for KJ, I got to play one for Kyle, who's the other half of Wolf and Honey. This is not Bonnie Raitt. This is Iron Maiden.

0: Well, hello, Grand County. That was DJ Coop's last song for his session today. That was, what was that? Running Free, Iron Maiden. And I gotta want to look something up about that after I get some music playing. It is 1:03 p.m. here in the Fraser Valley. It is Wednesday, July 8th, 2026. Let's see. 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
1: Hey there, Grand County. This is JP from Grand County Weather giving you your forecast for Wednesday, July 8th. Another day of some sunnier skies this morning. We'll be turning mostly cloudy this afternoon as we have another chance of showers and storms rolling through. And it's going to be about the same as yesterday, maybe just a little bit more favorable for direction of flow for those storms actually building within the county. However, it's going to look very similar to what happened yesterday, with the crowding of showers and storms, a little bit of clearing, another round, and then the same thing again going into the early overnight hours. Last night, that early overnight wave of showers and storms didn't really come to fruition, but that does not mean it will not come to fruition tonight. So just keep an eye on the skies if you are recreating outside this afternoon, evening, and into the early overnight hours, as there could be some decently strong storms rolling through the area. Moderate to heavy rain, gusty winds, lightning, and even some small hail are possible today, tomorrow, and even a little bit into Friday, but Friday will have more isolated activity with a little bit less moisture to work with. Then good news going into this weekend, that ridge that will be sitting over us and bringing us those much warmer temperatures, it weakened just a little bit. It shifted a little bit further to the northeast into the northern Great Plains. However, we are still looking at multiple days of potential record tying or even record breaking heat this coming weekend. The closest comparison I can find to that event is the mid-July of 1978 heat wave, which broke many of the countywide heat records. So we'll see just how well we measure up against those records and if we break any this coming weekend. Regardless, always stay prepared. Check out my Facebook page, Grand County Weather, for the latest information, or you can tune in my show every Sunday from 3 to 5 p.m.
0: All right, any moisture is good. I was happy to see some rain yesterday afternoon. So I was talking to Coop as he was leaving, and I said my songs today are pretty much all related in some way to the bike race, and I'm talking about the Tour de France. I am not a morning person, but for more than, I don't know, maybe it's been almost 40 years, I get up early to watch it in real time, and I'm just glued for 21 days in July. I just love it. I love everything about the Tour de France. And those guys are making their way. They're in Pau. They went into Pau, France today, and they are, not tomorrow, but the next day, working their way to Bordeaux. So I am going to start off with Keith Jarrett, Bordeaux Part 10 live. It was his last live concert, or last, I guess, public performance. He's still alive, but it was the last public performance he made. And it was in Bordeaux, where the guys are headed, not tomorrow, but the next day. And it's just a nice way to start. He had a couple strokes, so he doesn't tour anymore.

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2: All right, this is DJ Groove with Planet Janet, and this is a new time and day for me, so I need to make some sort of announcement about that with my friends and listeners. We started off by, I said that I was sort of really into the Tour de France, so that last song was Cycling is Fun by Shonen Knife, and they're actually, they've been said to be a combination of the Ramones and the Beatles. They're a Japanese trio. And they will be in Denver on August 11th at HQ on Broadway. Before that, we had We Are the Champions by Queen, of course, because anyone who is in the Tour de France, whether they cross the finish line first or they're in the peloton or they're just limping within the time to still stay in the race, you are champions. It's an amazing race. And I started off with Keith Jarrett and his album Bordeaux. That was Bordeaux Part 10. It's a live album. It's his last album that he recorded live, I guess. Or he's had a couple strokes, but he still puts out some music, but he doesn't perform on stage. So that was Keith Jarrett, Bordeaux, because the guys, the Tour de France riders, tomorrow is a hill day. They're in Pau right now. They're working their way toward Bordeaux. So this is Wednesday. On Friday, I think they'll be in Bordeaux. Let's see. So, more songs about bike racing, kind of about the Tour de France. Actually, this next one is, I just like this song, and it's kind of, it's more related to cars, but you can take it for cycling too, the distance.
3: Reluctantly crouched at the starting line. Engines pumping and thumping in time. The green light flashes, the flags go up, churning

0: All right, that was the Red Hot Chili Peppers. I'm trying to hear myself on the station here. Red Hot Chili Peppers with the Bicycle Song. Before that was Iggy Pop, The Passenger. And we start off with The Distance by Cake. If you're just joining us, my theme today is bicycles and the Tour de France. Something I absolutely don't miss a stage of watching, the Tour de France. And let's see. Anyway, I actually want to make it, if DJ Coop was in here earlier, if he's listening, I was confused between Iron Butterfly and Iron Maiden. So that was the mystery there. We were having a little discussion. He was playing Iron Maiden. All right, let's listen to the calendar coming up.
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2: The YMCA hosts an instructor-led class on astrophotography from 9:30 to 10:30 in the evening to explore the stars and constellations in the Colorado skies.
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1: 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I'm DJ Queen Bees.
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0: All right, and we thank all of our underwriters. I have two new big screens in front of me, and we have a new telephone system, which I'm not sure I know how to use yet, but it is very, very cool. We had a really successful membership drive, and between the membership drive and our grantors and various donors, we are growing in all good ways. So today, if you're just joining us, I am focused on the Tour de France because I love that bike race. I know a lot of people are watching soccer, and you know, I get up early to watch the Tour de France. So if you have a song that you like to, a song that mentions a bicycle or a song that makes you think of the Tour de France, give us a call. The number is 972-726-KFFR. That's 970-726-5337. Maybe there's something in your spin class that you like to listen to. So give me a call. If I can figure out the new phone, I'll answer it. It's also, so switching gears here, it has been extremely hot the last few days of the bike race. So it's been like 105 yesterday. It was a little bit more than 100 today when they came into Po. So I'm going to play some hot weather songs.

Oh, I love that song. That was a request from Dave in Fraser, who picked up on my biking, cycling, Tour de France theme. That was the Flowbots with Handlebars. And if I'm correct, I believe at least one of the Flowbots went to Denver East High School, where my son graduated from, so I love East High. And Dave, let's see, when Dave requested that song, he had a special message. He actually requested two songs, but one we had already played. Let's see, he's home doing some spring cleaning, although it's summer, and he wanted to make sure everyone gives a shout out to their mom and dad. They need to call. Dave said everyone should call their mom and dad and tell them that they love them. Very nice, Dave. Thanks for calling in. Before that was Ella Fitzgerald with Too Darn Hot. And we had Glass Animals by the Heat Waves. That was a request from, let me see who that was, Patrick in Grand Lake. And gosh, we had Buster Poindexter and his Banshees of Blue with Hot, Hot, Hot. That was kind of a request from DJ Foxy down in Grand Lake, but I already had on my list, so I guess great minds think alike. And we had Bananarama with Cruel Summer, and I think we started off with Disco Inferno. 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It is Wednesday, July 8th, 2026, and it's 2 p.m. here. So let's see. My theme today is Tour de France, which it's been really hot, and I also heard from Kent in Tucson, who said it's 105 down there, which kind of matches with, it was 105 in the Tour de France yesterday. That's why I was playing the hot, the songs about heat. Anyone who knows me knows that I love watching the Tour de France. All right. It is 2 o'clock, and I need to tell you, I think everybody knows this, but if you don't, I will come out and, I don't know, haunt you somehow. Grand Lake is currently in stage 2 fire restrictions. Building, maintaining, or using an open fire of any kind outside the home, whether on public or private land, is not allowed. This also means no smoking outside. For a complete list of what is and is not allowed, visit co.grand.co.us. And I appreciate we have a caller right now, but you're going to have to call back because I got to get some music going. Let's see here. I am going back to All About Bicycles. So caller, please, if I don't get your call this time, call back in like 3 minutes once I get the songs going. Oh, also I want to say Patrick who called from Grand Lake, everyone should know that we have a request line that we answer if we can, which I just didn't. And that number is 970-726-5337, 970-726-KFFR. All right, let's have some bicycle songs.

0: Okay, that was a set of bike songs that mentioned bikes. We had, I think the Bicycles, BB Bicycles. That might have been the last set. But then we had The Clientele with Bicycles. We had Tandem Bike, Andrew Duhon, and Tom Waits with Broken Bicycles. And I really want to apologize. I couldn't answer the phone when someone called. And if you want to call back after I start the next set, I'd love to hear what you have to recommend. The theme is Tour de France, bicycles, and heat. And let's see what else about that. Oh, I may not even play a song in French today. I usually do, but I'm not sure if I will. I might get around it.
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0: Okay, back to Tour de France related songs, kind of. Here you go, Wake Me Up in Paris.

0: And thank you, Patrick in Grand Lake. That was Paris in the Rain by, I don't know if it's L-A-U-V or Love, but that was Patrick. You called the right number this time. And you're following along with both the theme of Tour de France, France, bicycles. It's great. Before that, we had Vampire Weekend with Sunflower, because I did see a few sunflowers today when I was watching the Tour de France. And we had a song called Tour de France by Ellen Dentam. It was German, not French. And that was it, pretty much. Oh, we had Wake Me Up in Paris by Anthony Quiroz and Paradigm. So I have like two more weeks. The Tour de France is 21 days. So I have two more weeks of songs that, I mean, I just can't stop watching. So I will probably have more songs about the Tour de France or France or bicycles in the coming weeks.
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1: Oh, I love public affairs, and that is today. Today at 4:30, Adam Paulson, the VP of Operations for Mountain Parks Electric, joins Public Affairs. We'll discuss how power line sensitivity works with regard to fire danger levels, the benefits of burying lines, and property maintenance for line safety. That's Public Affairs for Grand County every Wednesday at 4:30 p.m. on KFFR and KWTR. So that sounds important, especially with us being in such a, being so dry with fire dangers, stage two fire. So tune in at 4:30 to learn more from Mountain Parks Electric. All right, so Tour de France. Tomorrow they hit the hills. They hit some mountains just for a little while. And I have a few mountainous songs to cheer them on.

0: Okay, that was the Turnpike Troubadours with the Winding Stair Mountain Blues. Before that was Elephant Revival with Sing to the Mountain. And we start off with Blues Traveler, The Mountains Win Again. I had three mountainous songs because tomorrow the cyclists in the Tour de France have to go up. It's a little hilly. It's mountainous. It's not the big mountain, but they've got some hills to climb. Let's see. I have some requests to get to, but first a little bit of info here.
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4: 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And remember, I'm DJ Arch. I am what I play.
0: I love his show. He plays good music. It's got a nice mix of jazz and new things. Anyway, I have a request from Arizona. Norm in Arizona wants to hear... Oh, I hope I have the right version. You know what? I'm going to play something else first. Norm in Arizona wanted to hear Summertime by Janis Joplin, and I'm not sure I have the right version. So I am going to play a little Bee Gees for the Man in Black. Because I think if I were biking over a mountain, I might want to listen to this.

All right, let's hope all those cyclists tomorrow stay alive, actually for the whole 21 days of the bike race. Now I'm going to play, we had a request from Norm in Arizona. He's picking up on the heat and the sort of, I had my theme of heat or biking, so this is summertime

that was Cake with I Will Survive. And before that was Janis Joplin, Summertime. We had the Bee Gees with Stayin' Alive. All kind of tied into my theme of the Tour de France, biking, and heat. I want to thank all our all the folks. I'm coming to the end of my show. All the people who called in with requests. Always like to know where you're listening from and what you want to hear. So that was fun. The new phone system is working for me. It is, and it is 3:02 here in the Fraser Valley. I just want to remind you that you are listening to KFFR Winter Park at 88.3 FM and KWTR Fraser at 89.1 FM. We are Grand County Community Radio at the headwaters of the Colorado River and streaming worldwide at KFFR.org. That's KFFR.org. So I'm about ready to get out of here. We have a little break, and then at 4, well, we'll have music, but at 4:30, we have public affairs for Grand County, which is always interesting. And then later, after that, La Rumba Latina on America will be at 5 with, I can't remember her name, which DJ that is. But anyway, it's a great show. All right, I'm going to take you out with, some more mountainous, inspiring music, and then I'll be gone until next week, Wednesdays, 1 to 3 p.m. with DJ Groove. Here's a mountain song.

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1: Hey there, Grand County. This is JP from Grand County Weather giving you your forecast for Wednesday, July 8th. Another day of some sunnier skies this morning. We'll be turning mostly cloudy this afternoon as we have another chance of showers and storms rolling through. And it's going to be about the same as yesterday, maybe just a little bit more favorable for direction of flow for those storms actually building within the county. However, it's going to look very similar to what happened yesterday with the

clouding of showers and storms, a little bit of clearing, another round, and then the same thing again going into the early overnight hours. Last night, that early overnight wave of showers and storms didn't really come to fruition, but that does not mean it will not come to fruition tonight. So just keep an eye on the skies if you are recreating outside this afternoon, evening, and into the early overnight hours, as there could be some decently strong storms rolling through the area. Moderate to heavy rain, gusty winds, lightning, and even some small hail are possible today, tomorrow, and even a little bit into Friday, but Friday will have more isolated activity with a little bit less moisture to work with. Then good news going into this weekend, that ridge that will be sitting over us and bringing us those much warmer temperatures, it weakened just a little bit. It shifted a little bit further to the northeast and to the northern Great Plains. However, we are still looking at multiple days of potential record tying or even record breaking heat this coming weekend. The closest comparison I can find to that event is the mid-July of 1978 heat wave, which broke many of the countywide heat records. So we'll see just how well we measure up against those records and if we break any this coming weekend. Regardless, always stay prepared. Check out my Facebook page, Grand County Weather, for the latest information, or you can tune in my show every Sunday from 3 to 5 p.m.

0: Is she really going out with him?
1: Well, there she is. Let's ask her.
0: Betty, is that Jimmy's ring you're wearing?
1: Mm-hmm. Gee, it must be great riding with him.
0: Is he picking you up after school today?
1: Mm-mm.
0: By the way, where'd you meet?

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When I was just a boy, I used to live down by the railroad track. Every night I'd hear this train go by, and it sounds something like this right here. Must have been the orange blossom.

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She never closed her eyes in sleep till we were all in bed. And on party nights till we came home, she often sat and read. We little thought about it then, for we were young and gay. Just how much Mama worried when we children were away. We only knew she never slept, and when we were out at night, that she waited just to know that we'd all come home all right. Why, sometimes when we'd stay away till one or two or three, it seemed to us that Mama heard the turning of the key. For always when we'd step inside, she'd call and we'd reply. But we were all too young back then to understand the reason why. Until the last one had returned, she'd always keep a light. For Mama couldn't sleep until she'd kissed us all goodnight. She had to know that we were safe before she went to rest. For she seemed to fear the world might harm the one she loved the best. And once she said, when you're grown, to women and to men, perhaps I'll sleep the whole night through, I may be different then. And so it seemed that night and day we knew a mother's care. That always when we got back home we'd find her waiting there. Then came the night that we were called together round her bed. The children are all with you now, the kindly doctor said. And in her eyes there gleamed again that old-time tender light that told that she'd been waiting just to know we were all right. She smiled that old familiar smile and prayed to God to keep her children safe from harm throughout the years, and then she went to sleep. My dream is a treasure.

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0: It is time for Public Affairs for Grand County, a program dedicated to the people and topics of interest to locals and those who are interested in Grand County. I'm your host, Ryan Wilson, and today I'm speaking with Adam Paulson. He is the VP of Operations for Mountain Parks Electric. Adam, thanks for coming in today.
1: Yeah, thank you. Glad I could be here.
0: So we invited you in here because we wanted to talk a little bit about the intersection of wildfire and electricity running through our valley. But before we get into that, I know that you have been in the county for 25 years and really started as a lineman for Mountain Parks Electric. How did that happen?
1: Yeah, I came up to Grand County as a contractor. Loved working with Mountain Parks Electric and tried for a few years to go to work for them and finally got my opportunity. And I've been for them the majority of my almost 25 years here. I love working with Mountain Parks and love living in Grand County and working with our members in the area.
0: So as a lineman, I'm sure you're very familiar with the things that can bring electricity down. What are some of the more interesting stories you have from that regard?
1: One of the more interesting ones that comes to mind, just north of Granby on Highway 34, we had an entire garage blow into the power line one day. And that was definitely kind of a shock to show up and see part of a garage laying on our power line. And took a little bit of some ingenuity to get it off of our power line. And thankfully, nobody was hurt, but that was an interesting one.
0: How often do animals bring down power?
1: So it does happen. We have seen an increase ever since the East Troublesome Fire, just with some different migratory paths with wildlife, birds trying to build nests on our power lines. We're actively trying to harden our lines with bird protection and wildlife protection. But that is one of our more common causes of outages in the last 5 years.
0: So Mountain Parks Electric has 2,000 miles of line to monitor. Over 4,000 square miles between 5 different counties. How do you make that happen?
1: Well, we got an amazing team of over 20 linemen and over 60 employees at Mountain Parks. And it's a team effort. And we got a lot of new technology that's also helping us respond to outages quicker. But I'd really go back to we got some amazing people working at Mountain Parks that really care about the community and the counties we serve. And that makes it really easy to work with everybody and try to keep the lights on.
0: So I understand that after the East Troublesome Fire, Mountain Parks Electric took a moment to evaluate what are the chances that a fire could start from electrical lines. And we are, of course, well aware of the Paradise Fire in California, which looks like that was the electrical lines that started that fire. So tell me about what has Mountain Parks Electric done since the East Troublesome Fire to make the line safer for the community?
1: Yeah, so every year since East Troublesome Fire, we're continually trying to make our system more reliable and make it preventable, try to prevent wildfires. Electricity and, you know, dry conditions, fires is not the best mix. So we have to do everything that we can to try to prevent a spark from happening. So one thing that we've implemented is higher sensitivity settings with our sectionalizing devices. We have increased our inspections on our system, whether it be patrols from our linemen or now new technology with drones. We've also been using some satellite data also to assist with vegetation management, trying to keep the trees out of our lines. All that being said, the East Troublesome Fire really brought to our attention, even though that was not caused by a power line, we do not want to be the cause of a fire ever. And so we're doing everything that we can to try to mitigate that and also be in a position that when hopefully never, a fire breaks out that we can really act quickly and shut off lines as needed to assist emergency responders.
0: Let's dig into some of these specific things that you've done. Beginning with, all new construction puts their lines underground. Is that correct?
1: That's correct. So that's actually been Mountain Parks' standard for several years, even before the East Troublesome Fire, that all new construction, that their power lines goes underground. We also, when we're looking, you know, underground is one of the best mitigation strategies to try to prevent fires, and maybe one of the number one questions we get all the time, why don't you just underground all your power lines? And, you know, the answer is we would love to. We live in the Rocky Mountains, and it would actually be really cost prohibitive for Mountain Parks to underground all of our power lines. That being said, as power lines come to age and need replaced, we do evaluate if that's in a high fuel, high risk area, if it makes sense to underground that line. And if it does, you know, we have done multiple projects where we have went overhead to underground.
0: And then over the last few years, there's been a real push for smart meters. Why are smart meters an important part of this mitigation effort?
1: So smart meters really help us respond to outages quicker. We actually get an alert within just a few seconds anytime a meter loses power. So we can tell, you know, if it's a large event, a small event. Maybe it's just an event on your house, and we can get a lineman headed to that issue probably before you almost even dial the phone to say, hey, my power's out. And that really helps us get to the issue sooner and hopefully prevent a larger issue.
0: Now, are almost all homes on a smart meter at this point, or are you still working on that?
1: So I would say 90% of our meters are smart meters at this point. There are a few, and it's just a different kind of load that they are not on those smart meters, but the majority are at this point.
0: And then you have drone inspections. I understand you have inspected 98% of your lines using drones and have fixed over 600 anomalies on your lines. Is that something that is a constant battle that you're working with?
1: Yeah, so drones are fairly new to the industry. And, you know, a couple of years ago, you know, just trying to think of how do we improve reliability? How do we improve when we're in sensitive settings? How do we, you know, try to keep the lights on better? And so we were actually able to get a grant last year through the Colorado Department of Energy to help us basically fly 98% of our system. And we found a number of things that we wouldn't have found without that drone, you know, that just the different angle looking from the top down on our poles. And they had an 8K camera looking at each one of these poles and our lines, was able to identify hairline cracks in some of our stuff that, you know, was potentially some of the reasons the lines were shutting off when we were in those sensitivity settings in years past, and is really going to be an assistance for our reliability. Our linemen are still working on correcting more of those issues, but we do believe that, you know, we're one of the there is a few co-ops utilities in the state that are doing this. I think we're one of the few that completed the full drone inspection of our system, and that, you know, we're in the process of fixing all those. Again, it can be a hairline crack that you wouldn't think it's a big deal, but, you know, when the weather is not good out, that can be a reason

0: these cameras, the AI piece, if they see any smoke, say in the Fraser Valley, they're going to zero in on that, and they're going to send an alert to Mountain Parks. They're going to send an alert to Grand County Emergency Services. And you get a real-time video of, hey, there's smoke over there. You guys need to send a truck over there. And the neat thing about it, nobody really has to sit there and monitor it. It just basically will send us all an alert if they see smoke. And, you know, that's one thing that we believe is a huge thing in, you know, preventing us from having another East Troublesome fire is trying to get emergency services to these fires quickly before they get out of control. And we believe that that's a good new tool in the tool bag of Mountain Parks and Grand County Emergency Services, getting these cameras installed.
1: Yeah, I think that's a great asset to have. So I'm talking with Adam Paulson. He is the VP of Operations for Mountain Parks Electric. Now, I want to kind of dive deeper into what triggers a line to go down. And I know that there's different options that you have. So maybe go through those different levels from what a one shot is to a hotline tag.
0: Right. So during normal conditions, you know, if we don't have the high fire danger, basically, you know, you can have a variety of things that can cause outages. You could have a tree fall on the line. You could have a vehicle hit a power pole. You could have a bad lightning storm, potentially. You could have a bird drop a stick on a power line. These are all things that our linemen and our team deals with constantly. You know, when we go to those, say our county goes to stage 2 fire restrictions, we turn our protective devices and they go to what they call one shot. So normally under those, a normal day, you might see your lights blink 3 or 4 times on and off, on and off. And it's checking to see if that really is an outage or if maybe the stick fell off the line. When we go to one shot, it's not going to see if that stick will fall off the line. It's just going to shut your power off. And that's in an effort to create less sparks. You know, a little spark in dry conditions can start that big wildfire. When we see a red flag day, as we saw one just yesterday, I believe, we went to what they call hotline tag. And so that even turns off the line faster. And when I say faster, one shot, it takes about 4 seconds for the line to turn off. When we go the hotline tag, it's about 2 seconds. And that's all in an effort to, when that stick or whatever it may be, maybe the tarp that blew off of somebody's property goes into the line, that it doesn't just sit there and create sparks and then fall onto some grass and start the fire. So those sensitivity settings really do, although they can be inconvenient and cause more outages, you know, it's an effort to not create the sparks and start that fire. And it's how we're combating, you know, trying to prevent the fire, whereas some other utilities, they have a really aggressive PSPS plan. We believe the hotline tag is, we trust it to keep our linemen safe when they work on the power lines. We believe that it's good to keep the public safe.
1: Now, a hotline tag is something that has always been available to Mountain Parks Electric linemen. But what's new is now it's being used in regards to weather.
0: That's correct. So hotline tag is how linemen go up on the line and kind of act like the bird on the wire. They go up there, they're up, you know, replacing poles, you know, they're doing repairs on our power lines. And on most days, you never even know that the work is being done on the power lines. But that being said, if they were to make one mistake and they accidentally touched the wrong thing up there, hotline tag keeps the line where it's going to shut off in that 2 seconds and prevent somebody from getting really hurt or potentially killed. So when we go to the hotline tag for the public safety, you know, it's doing that same thing. It might be on for hours. Maybe it could be 8-9 hours until that red flag event ends, all in an effort to prevent that spark and start that fire.
1: Now, unlike maybe some other electric companies out there, during a red flag warning day, you are not proactively, or Mountain Parks Electric is not proactively turning off power. Why is that?
0: So I don't want to say that we wouldn't shut off power. You know, right now we would shut off power if emergency services asked us to do so. If there was some sort of safety condition, maybe there was something wrong on one of our lines, we would shut off the line. But as far as, you know, why we don't have a PA,

0: SPS where if it gets to this high of wind conditions and this hot, like I said, that hotline tag we believe is going to shut off so quickly that that is how we believe we're keeping the public safe right now. If we'll trust that to keep our linemen and our employees safe, we believe that we can trust that to keep our members and the public safe.
1: Now, in addition to being proactive in dry conditions, I know this past spring there was several times that the power went down due to wet snow. Can you explain to our listeners why wet snow might turn off a power line?
0: Right. So, you know, if you kind of think back to potentially school, you can think about water and electricity don't mix that well. And the thing about the wet, heavy snow, it can build up on the lines to a point that it can make the potentially the ice or whatever it is building up come in contact with ground. And I can think of one event here in Fraser this past spring where it actually got on a transformer. It's called a jumper wire. And it got so built up on that jumper wire where it touched the wrong thing. And so it created quite the light show in the morning, and it did trip off the circuit. Our lines were set to normal conditions, but just because our line is set to normal conditions, it doesn't mean we can't have outages. If some weather event comes into our service territory and, you know, builds up a bunch of snow on the lines, that still can cause an outage. Just like if a bird tries to potentially make a nest on the power lines, and if we don't catch it before the nest gets too big, that can potentially cause an outage also. So wet, heavy snow is something that's not new to our area. Over the last 20 years, this is kind of an on-off problem, but I've seen these wet, heavy snows be in the spring. I've also seen these wet, heavy snows be in the fall. And it really does, it has to be the perfect temperature and snow coming down for it to stick to the power lines. And it's got to kind of be those warmer days where and our lines are cold enough that snow sticks to our line. And if that happens, you know, if you've been here a while, you've probably seen, and we've had some fairly significant outage events. And our guys are out there knocking that snow off the power line, and we get everybody back on. But those can cause us some trouble in the spring and fall.
1: Again, I'm talking with Adam Paulson. He is the VP of Operations for Mountain Parks Electric. I think that's a good segue into member relations with Mountain Parks Electric. So let's begin with, what can members do to kind of help Mountain Parks Electric keep the lights on?
0: Sure. So what I would ask members, if you see anything on our lines that just, it doesn't look quite right up there, maybe a low line, or you see a tree that's leaning towards our lines, or potentially somebody out and about with all the construction going on in the area, boy, they're working awfully close to the power line, please call in to Mountain Parks. We have 24/7 dispatch that you can call into. During work days, they're there at Mountain Parks. After hours, we actually use a third party. It's called Basin Electric that does our dispatching, but somebody will answer the phone, and we would, if you're at all concerned that this doesn't look right, it looks unsafe, please call, and we will send a lineman out there to take a look at it. And, you know, I would say it's 50-50. Sometimes we get out there, and it's something we need to take care of, and then sometimes we get out there and be like, maybe it was for just the perspective that you were looking at it, that it didn't look too bad. But if we would rather be safe than sorry, so please call us, and we'll come take a look at it.
1: One other thing that Mountain Parks Electric has changed is you were on a 10-year cycle of trimming trees, and you've moved that to a 4-year cycle. What does that mean?
0: So it used to be just with the area that we were in that they would do a 10-year tree cycle. So that means our tree contractor would come through the area clearing the trees once every 10 years. We've invested in getting ourselves to a point where now we're touching the trees every 4 years. As I said, a tree is a fairly common reason why the power goes out, whether it be, falling into the line or potentially growing up into the line. So the more often we can have our tree crews go through an area and keep those trees away from our power lines, that's going to help with reliability and safety and keeping the lights on.
1: So if someone sees vegetation close to their lines, should they call Mountain Parks Electric as well?
0: If you're concerned about a tree getting close to the lines, or you see a tree, you know, leaning towards the lines that looks unsafe, please call in and we'll come take a look at it.
1: Now, does the homeowner or property owner have to pay for that tree to be removed or be moved away from the line?
0: That cost is built into the what you pay for being a member of Mountain Parks Electric. There is some in the standards of what we do, you know, depending on how far away the tree is, we may just make that tree safe, like take the top out of it, and then it's your responsibility from there. But we will work with you to make that situation safe.
1: Now, when the power does go down, members of Mountain Parks Electric can go to your website and find out where that power went down, and do they also find out why, and how do they do that?
0: Yeah, you can go to our website. You'll see an outage map, and typically you can see a little truck that's on that outage map, and it'll usually say en route to outage. Depending on how long the outage is, it may change to crew is on site working the outage. Most outages that we have get restored fairly quickly, and it gets restored before that changes. As far as status of, you know, what caused the outage, you would actually have to call in to get the actual reason that the outage went off. But as far, and then some other ways to keep informed would be sign up for Smart Hub. You can sign up to get text, emails, a phone call. If it's a large outage, you'll probably see a Facebook notification where it'll say large outage in Fraser or Winter Park, potentially. And it can sometimes even give ETAs, a couple more hours or should be on back on shortly. So those are some good avenues to stay informed on outages.
1: And with Mountain Parks Electric, essentially the ways you communicate with your members are your website, Facebook, the Smart Hub they signed up for. Are there any other potential ways that people can find out information?
0: The other way would be call in. You can call in and talk to somebody. When we do have large outages, we can get inundated to the point that the phone system can only take so many phone calls at once. But that being said, most outages, you know, especially if they're localized, you can call in and talk to somebody at Mountain Parks.
1: Again, I've been talking with Adam Paulson, the VP of Operation for Mountain Parks Electric. So bottom line in this high danger fire alert that we are in for this summer, what do you want people to know above all else?
0: So Mountain Parks is doing everything we can to try to prevent our system from starting a fire, and then also being prepared to be a good partner with emergency services and our members to act quickly if needed to potentially shut off lines to help them, get helicopters or whatever they might need in to fight that fire. I would also ask for patience. When we do have the outages, we have to look at 100% of that line before we re-energize that line. The worst thing that we could do is we're using these sensitivity settings, and then we try to turn the power back on too soon, and then that creates the spark. Our linemen need to take the time that's needed to verify why the power went off and correct that issue before we turn the power back on. As we started with, we have a very large territory. We have some really rural lines, and they need to run those lines out and make sure that we really did take care of the problem before we re-energize the line.
1: So you've been listening to Public Affairs for Grand County. I'm Ryan Wilson. 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Adam, thanks for coming in and keeping us safe in these wild, drought, dry times.
0: Thank you.

0: Hi, Fraser Valley in Grand County. It's Big Mike with your KFFR sports update for Wednesday, July 8th in World Cup soccer. The U.S. crashed out of the round of 16, getting whooped by Belgium 4-1. In other round of 16 action, France beat Paraguay 1-0. Norway beat Brazil 2-1. England beat Mexico 3-2. Spain beat Portugal 1-0. And Argentina had a thrilling comeback to beat Egypt 3-2. Finally, Switzerland and Colombia, no score in regulation, but Switzerland won the shootout 4-3. The quarterfinals start tomorrow with France versus Morocco at 2 p.m. That should be a good one. In the Tour de France, after four stages, Norway's Torstein Tran is in the yellow jersey, and Mads Pedersen won stage four yesterday. Race favorites Tadej Pogacar and Jonas Vingegaard are both tied for time at 7 minutes 53 seconds, back from the leader going into today's stage five. The Rockies took 2-3 from the Giants at home over the holiday weekend, and they beat the Dodgers last night in L.A. 4-3. They play the Dodgers again tonight at 8:10 p.m. On the PGA Tour, Chris Goddard won the 2026 John Deere Classic, firing a spectacular bogey-free 9-under-62 on Sunday to finish 20-under par. He claimed a one-stroke victory over Max Homa after co-leader Ben Coles suffered a devastating double bogey on the 72nd hole, hitting his approach shot into the water. The Genesis Scottish Open from the Renaissance Club in Scotland starts tomorrow. In tennis, on the grass courts, Wimbledon has reached the Elite Eight. Naomi Osaka overpowered the world number one, Aryna Sabalenka, to secure her spot in the Wimbledon quarterfinals. And Serena Williams was forced to withdraw from doubles alongside her sister Venus due to an injury sustained during match play. And that's your sports update. I'm Big Mike for KFFR and KWTR. Have a great rest of your week and an even better weekend.
1: This is your Town of Winter Park update from the June 16th, 2026 council meeting. Council approved a memorandum of understanding with Mountain Parks Electric for good faith negotiations around the potential sale of town-owned property for an electric substation, though no sale has been finalized. Council also accepted grant funding for transit expansion, including approximately $33,000 from the Grand Foundation and more than $443,000 from CDOT's Clean Transit Enterprise Program. Council approved adding a microtransit pilot program to the town's TransDev contract, serving Winter Park with seasonal extensions and a stop at Middle Park Medical Center in Fraser. They also approved an agreement with Grand County for a new lift route from Granby to Grand Lake. That was your Town of Winter Park update. The complete meeting minutes are available at wpgov.com. I'm Carly Maurer with KFFR 88.3 FM and KWTR 89.1 FM.
2: As wildfires continue burning across the Mountain West, smoke has settled into much of the region, leading to fluctuating air quality. As KOTO's Julia Caulfield reports for Rocky Mountain Community Radio, public health officials are encouraging people to pay attention to what is called the AQI.
3: AQI is the Air Quality Index.
4: It goes up to a 500 scale.
3: That's Surya Veersankanneni, an environmental health specialist for the San Miguel County Public Health Department.
4: And generally we say, like, if you're sensitive to any sort of fluctuation in air quality, or if you have heart conditions or lung conditions, then you shouldn't be outside and breathing that air.
3: The Colorado Department of Public Health and Environment issued an air quality health advisory due to wildfire smoke. The advisory covers much of the state. The Environmental Protection Agency identifies AQI readings ranging from good, that's 0 to 50 on the scale, when air quality is satisfactory, all the way to hazardous. That's 301 and higher on the scale, with a health warning of emergency conditions.
4: When I would start to be worried about certain more sensitive groups or those who are compromised in their health, it would be anything above 101.
3: He notes respiratory issues are the main things to look out for.
4: If you're outside for extended periods of time, I would definitely keep an eye out for, you know, things like shortness of breath, anything that has to do with respiratory illness. If you're feeling sick or you're starting to feel short of breath, definitely head back inside and maybe close the windows.
3: With that said, Sankanani notes the smell of smoke or hazy air doesn't inherently mean the air quality is dangerous.
4: On the index, like right now, we're sitting at 84, and maybe if we're outside, it still smells a little bit smoky. This morning, we're sitting at like 117, and it definitely smelled smoky when I left the house. But in that case, that's not something I personally would be concerned with. At right about 100, if you're not, you know, compromised in any other way, I wouldn't feel too terrible about breathing those in.
3: That's why Sankineni reiterates it's important to check your local reading before heading outside, especially because the levels can shift throughout the day.
4: In early morning times or kind of early evening time, when that temperature shift happens, we see that there's a lot more smoke. And that just has to do with temperature inversion and different wind patterns. But I think if you are trying to spend a lot more time outside or continue to spend the time that you've been spending outside, I'd pay attention to, one, the AQI again, and then also maybe the time of day that you're wanting to spend outside. Midday tends to have the best air quality as opposed to early morning or early evening.
3: Sankineni says the best thing folks can do is stay informed and monitor the situation.
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Hola, hola, bienvenidos a la rumba latina en América. Yo soy DJ Nanda y DJ Husband no nos va a acompañar el día de hoy. Pero tenemos un gran show para todos ustedes, así es que bienvenidos. La hora es las 5 y 4 de la tarde y están escuchando a KFFR Winter Park en el 88.3 FM y KBWTR en Fraser en el 89.1 FM. 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Hola, bienvenidos a todos. Este es Nanda con la rumba latina en América. DJ Husband couldn't make it today. We're gonna miss him very, very, very much. But I'm here with some great music for you. And don't forget that you are listening to KFFR at 88.3 FM and KWTR in Fraser in 89.1 FM. We are Grand County Community Radio and we are located at the headwaters of the Colorado River. And you can listen to us at kffr.org. And we just played a Peruvian song called Chicles, Cigarrillos, Caramelos. And that song is by Mickey Gonzalez. This is a song from the 80s. And he was very involved with the more traditional Peruvian folklore when it was not cool back in the day for a lot of Peruvians. And he made this song, Chicles, that means gum, cigarrillos, cigarettes, and caramelo, candy. And in Peru, if you have visited, and I'm sure in some other countries too, you will see kids and women and men selling candy on the streets with these little boxes. And that's what they will say to you. It's just like, hey, I'm selling all this stuff. You can buy cigarettes by one piece. And also, well, you know, they had all this delicious Peruvian candy, which I love. It's just kind of one of those songs in honor to that Peruvian culture that was created due to a lot of high immigration from the Andes when it was struggling due to terrorism into the big cities like Lima, like my own hometown, Arequipa. Just some cool part of the Peruvian story. I'm going to share with you another song that talks about that little Peruvian culture that is so, so unique. But we'll play some more music. I'm going to translate that to Spanish too. We play Tocamos, Chicles, Cigarrillos, Caramelos de Mickey González, que es un gran expositor un poco en los 80 sobre la cultura peruana tradicional, que en esas épocas no era algo chévere que enorgullecía a la gente. 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Bueno, vamos a tocar más música. I'm gonna play a little Michael Jackson because that was my first favorite English singer when I was little. So there you go, enjoy it.

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0: All right, welcome back to La Rumba Latina en America. We play some Wookiee food with Don Quixote. Very inspirational. We'll return into stars. And before that, we play some Juaneco y su combo. It's an Amazon group with the song Me Robaron Mi Runa Mula. They stole my Runa Mula. I don't know what Runa Mula is. We'll investigate though. And before that, we had some Michael Jackson, Black or White. My favorite one, my first cassette ever for some music. So, yes, it's good to remember those good times as a child. And let's listen to some underwriters. And next, we're going to play Los Patos y las Patas by Los No Sé Quién y Los No Sé Cuántos. That's another Peruvian band. No Sé Quién y No Sé Cuántos means the I don't know how many, I don't know who, and I don't know how many. And it's a song about going to the beach and certain characteristics that some people will do when they go to the beach that seems to be kind of awkward for a lot of us. But yeah, Los Patos y las Patas will be coming next.
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4: Thanks for listening.
6: Yeah, let's play outside. Okie dokie. So we just listened to Los Destellos with Guajira Psicodélica. That was a request from my dear friend Magli. And before that, we had The Perfect Circle with The News. And before we had the song that I was telling you about, No Sé Quién y Los No Sé Cuántos with Los Patos y Las Patas, The Female and the Male Ducks. And the song is about going to the beach, and there is this population of Peru that will bring a ceviche, I'm sure you guys know ceviche, in a plastic bag to the beach, and also will bring, let's say, a Coke bottle, like a 2-liter bottle full of soup. And it just kind of talks about that whole experience of going to the beach with that yumminess to eat. You can buy ceviche in bolsas. You can buy ceviches in a bag in a lot of places in Peru. And sometimes it's really, really good. I don't know what they do, but it's super yummy. Bueno, escuchamos varias canciones. 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Después tocamos al Perfect Circle con The News. No sé cómo se traduce The News, pero bueno. 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

786-5337. And thanks to my friend Magli for requesting some songs. But if you have a request for today, you can call us at 970-726-5337 and just ask for the song that you want to listen to. Or if you have my phone number, you can always text me or Facebook message me. But yeah, I love requests. So if you have one, please let me know. All right, here we go. A little more música.

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1: Hello, this is DJ John with the Pet Pals Pet Report. 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